0: struggle for so long. Mm-hmm. And I, oh, my mom and I actually had a really hard time working through this together because she didn't know. She could not have known. No one bothered to tell her about this. She didn't know what ADHD was. And if she did, like, she knew it was, like, something little boys had where they just couldn't sit still. And that's the thing. Is like, we don't tell parents about this. And then their kids get diagnosed and their kids are like, you mean you let me do this for so long? You mean you let me struggle? Mm-hmm. And I don't know who to get mad at. Is it right. The education system that failed me? Is it my parents that failed me? Is it just the world that failed me? Mm-hmm. Is it medical staff that failed me? Because I didn't get diagnosed with a bunch of other stuff that I had issues with until I was like well into my teenage years that had been issues my whole life. And they were like, yeah, you're just fine.
1: Right.
0: I'm tell me a little bit about your experience with that, if you're willing.
1: Yeah, I'm trying to go back in my head right now, like thinking about like all of the experiences I had growing up. I feel like the funny thing is when I start thinking about my experiences when I was younger, it's almost like I really have to go back and try to access them like deliberately, because like I've almost written off these experiences in my head as being like, you know, like that's how that's supposed to be, but like, oh, that was like a normal experience, like whatever. And so like it's just crazy because I know that sitting here, I can sit here and be like, oh yeah, like it wasn't that bad. And then the second that I go home and I think about it, I'll be like, oh my gosh, like wait, there's all these little things. And so it's like, I think it's just sad because that's kind of a testament of how, you know, we are really set up to fail. Like when the world isn't like built for disabled people, it's not built for, you know, people like even slightly outside of like what they consider the norm. It's just like, you know, they're kind of on their own. So yeah, I just feel like in high school, that was a big struggle for me, not having any sort of accommodation and also just being like dismissed. Mm-hmm. If anything, I feel like a big part of it was very discouraging, and it led to me just assuming that I didn't actually have, you know, anything going on with me, and that it was just, you know, a personal flaw of
0: that
1: some
0: gaslighting
1: kind.
0: Is
1: right.
0: The worst.
1: Right. And yeah, it was really painful and very isolating growing up, because I always had this question in the back of my mind, just like, what's wrong with me? What am I doing wrong? Like, why am I, you know, like this? And I just, it's so disheartening, because I wish that people were more understanding and more accommodating and more willing to learn at the very least, because some people are so not open to the idea of that. And I feel like if more people were willing to be empathetic and willing to actually try and put themselves in another person's shoes, then that could really help us, because I wish that I had that kind of community throughout high school. I wish I didn't feel so isolated. And I know that on the surface, to like a lot of people, it looked like I was like doing fine, or I was just, you know, going through life, like doing well, whatever. But
0: you mean you could mask? What?
1: Right. Exactly.
0: You could pretend that everything was okay?
1: Exactly. And I just, it blows my mind. And yeah, I don't know. I just wish that I didn't have to mask so much in high school, because it was exhausting, like physically and mentally. And it still is now, of course, but I at least have more of a community than I ever did before. And I have like some accommodations that help me out. But in high school, I just remember being so, so, so, so drained all the time, to the point where it was actually a running joke in my graduating class, where I would crack open an energy drink in our fifth period English class every single time. And it was just because I was literally so tired 24/7, because whatever it was, whether it was waking up early and not having gotten enough sleep, and then going throughout the day, you know, again, masking and trying to keep up conversation normally and, you know, do everything else like in classes and focus and do work, all of that just like combine on top of each other. And then I also had I was involved with the marching band, and so mm-hmm. my days were even longer. And so once I was done, you know, being mentally tired out, then I got to go and be physically tired out. And so people would often see me just, you know, taking a nap on the floor in the band room, or like literally anywhere else I could go, because I needed any kind of little pocket to
0: the
1: recover.
0: That they decided that was normal.
1: Right. And like you were saying, it was kind of just like, oh, this is just me being silly, just like a funny little thing I do.
0: Quirky.
1: Right.
0: I hate the word quirky now. I can't stand it.
1: Yeah. I only say quirky just ironically at this point, because it's like I just wish that like it wasn't written off that way, you know, for people like us, where it's like we had all these signs as we were growing up. So why did nobody catch them? Mm-hmm. Or I guess you did catch them, but to the point where, you know, you just dismissed
0: them.
1: Right.
0: You ignored me. You ignored my experiences.
1: Exactly.
0: I think that's the thing, too, is I think identifying as a woman and growing up as a girl, I think that's a part of like the sexism that plays into ableism. Mm. It's this weird intersection where it's like, because you're a woman, you have an extra level of expectations placed upon you. And like growing up as a girl, I think women are a lot better at masking with ADHD, with autism. And it's why a lot fewer women are diagnosed, even though it's prevalent equally. And I'm just sitting back and I'm like, are you serious? You let this continue because you're sexist? Maybe not even consciously, but you like let this continue because I was just better behaved.
1: Right.
0: Because I was smart and I could get away with not paying attention in class.
1: Yeah. It's disheartening. I wish people would be more informed about the symptoms and the different signs and things, because like you and Danny mentioned earlier, just, you know, a lot of people think the typical ADHD person is just like the boy who's bouncing off the walls and super energetic. But it's like there is so much more to ADHD that, you know, I never knew about. And this is definitely not just a thing with ADHD. Like, I'm sure like with plenty of other disabilities, there's so many misconceptions, so many stereotypes, and so many things that people just take one symptom or like two things and associate it entirely with that disability. Meanwhile, there's an entire, you know, like list of experiences that somebody with that disability might have. And because that information isn't widely accessible, you know, people don't get diagnosed, and it's harder to advocate for themselves, because how do you even know that you have that disability in the first place? Because I know that was definitely a part of my experience, is just I didn't know all of the different things that were associated with ADHD and things like that. And even now I'm still like seeking diagnosis for other disabilities, because I'm still actively learning about them, because I was never told any of this information before. They don't teach you about it. They don't educate you about any of this.
0: Cause they want to pretend it doesn't exist.
1: Exactly. So I just think it's awful. And really learning firsthand from other folks who are disabled, I think is also like one of the best ways to learn more about it. Cause of course, learning from someone who directly experiences these things rather than some like random Google search somewhere.
0: A psychiatrist or a doctor is helpful, but disabled experiences trump that.
1: Right.
0: I'm sorry.
1: Exactly.
0: A new like fun thing that I keep hearing about is when someone who uses a wheelchair, when a wheelchair user like stands up or like walks for 3 steps, and someone's like, oh my gosh, you're cured. It's like, not every single wheelchair user is paralyzed. I don't know who told you that. I don't know why you think that. Stop that.
2: Yeah.
0: Not your business.
2: I think there's a lot of assumptions people make because there's just a lack of information about it.
0: Yeah.
2: And like that reminds me, talking about masking, I had I have back issues, and it started during the pandemic, and like I went to a doctor and she told me to wait 6 months.
0: I hate that.
2: And so if it's chronic, now we could do something about it. And I still don't have a real answer for what's going on with my back. It's just like a mystery pain. but I just live with it every day, and like the fact that I have had like so many issues with it and have had really little success with it is just so frustrating, you know, because like I'm not like my other peers. I can't do things that they do. I get tired easily, you know. I can't carry a bag, and then all these things just kind of like they get really overwhelming a lot. And so I might not relate to the idea of being having ADHD, but then I do relate to the idea of having a mask.
0: Yeah. Pretend that everything's okay.
2: Yeah. And I really wish I listened to my body more, because it's been 2 years now I've had this issue and it still hasn't gone better. I wish I ignored the first doctor. I just went to get pain, get like more help with my pain, because it's not normal to feel like someone's stabbing you from the back all the time.
0: No.
2: So that sort of issue is just like, I wish I listened earlier. I wish I listened to what my body's telling me and stopped listening to what other people are willing to say about what I feel.
0: Yeah, I think that's the key. I mean, coming off of this, we've talked about it a little bit, but I want to know each of you, like, what is ableism to you?
2: Mm-hmm.
0: Where do you see ableism, and how do you as a disabled person navigate an ableist world? We've talked about like accessibility and inclusion and all that stuff, but like on a daily basis, if you're comfortable sharing, what is it like to exist as yourself and to constantly have to find workarounds, like hop over all these barriers that people are putting in your way, not necessarily on purpose, just because they don't care and they don't take the time to notice.
2: Yeah, I think ableism is a lack of information and a lack of empathy. It's like seeing someone that's different than you and not being willing to understand what's going on with them. Like, I know for myself personally, I do have to figure out ways to navigate around other people's issues, like leaving my chair outside. And then having to accommodate for myself is just super frustrating. So ableism is just a lack of interest and a lack of human empathy and understanding, and like a willingness to pass judgment on people that you don't know or you don't understand because they're different than you. And it's just a systemic problem. So it's not like one person being ableist is not the problem. It's the society being ableist and teaching kids that it's okay to do this from a young age. Teaching kids, I think also like the ableism kind of is internalized a little bit, because it was like the lack of experience forced me to put aside what I thought was going on and just listen to someone that didn't understand what was happening. And I wasn't willing to like explore that anymore, because I was like, you know, I trust this person. They're a doctor. They should know. They don't know what's going on. I shouldn't trust the teachers and all that. I have to like kind of figure it out for myself. And that's just sad. You know, I think what really changed things was when I took the class with Dr. Benham. She made it a point to make her class accessible, and she would like not even making everything accessible, but just saying, hey, I know some of you probably have disabilities in here. If you need something, please come up and talk to me. Please figure out a way to communicate with me what you need. And that is like the first step becoming anti-ableist, is by making your class a priority to become accessible. You might not know how or like what necessarily people need, but if you're willing to just open the conversation about, you know, tell me what you want, like tell me what can help you, that would be so much more helpful than just like not or ignoring it, or even going as far as punishing people with disabilities.
0: I know, I hate that. I mean, CJ, what are your thoughts?
1: Yeah, I think Danny put it perfectly. And just the way I think about it, the way I think about it, ableism is just a constant uphill battle that people are always fighting. And I was thinking about, you know, internalized ableism and how that's played a role in my life as well. I didn't even realize that ADHD was considered a disability until I got to UCI. And so it's just, again, like things like that, where it's a lack of knowledge, a lack of empathy, et cetera. But I just feel like
0: it's okay. Take the time you need.
1: Okay.
0: I
1: lost my train of thought.
0: I think the thing that we keep coming back to is internalized ableism affects everybody. I keep coming across these videos because like my new like random interest is like women in healthcare advocating for themselves. And I saw this little skit where it was this woman who was like giving birth, and she's like, it hurts a lot. Like, I want an epidural. I want pain medication. And the male doctor's like, no, it's not that bad.
1: Right.
0: And it's like, I see internalized ableism in that. Exactly. I see ableism in that. It's the denial of somebody else's experiences. And it's like, oh, it's not that bad. Right. I wonder why it's not that bad. It's because you're not feeling my pain. You're not experiencing what I'm experiencing.
1: Yeah. And living with an invisible disability, I think really, really has contributed to that for me. I feel like there's so much stigma around it. And even with myself, like, it took me a very, very long time to come to terms with the idea that, you know, I am disabled. And it shouldn't have had to be that way. And I shy away from talking about it oftentimes with folks who aren't disabled, because I feel like people won't understand. I feel like if you can't visibly see something that's going on with me, then you're just immediately going to write it off as like, oh, you're fine, or you just need to do X, Y, Z and you'll be fine. But in reality, again, like, you don't know what my experience is like. And I hate that there's so much assumption that goes on when it comes to disabilities. And I feel like people really need to take a step back and realize that they are not living the life that, you know, like, I'm currently living in, that Dan is currently living in, that you're currently living in, you know, just literally anybody. And if people could stop assuming that the solutions that work for them would work for us, like, that would be great. I really think that people just need to realize that.
0: Thank you both so much for being on today. We're, like, right at time, and I was looking back over to double check, and I was like, dang, I didn't even get through half the questions I wanted to talk about, but I'm really thrilled that I got the opportunity to have you both here with me today to discuss this. I remember we had talked about that disability Discord. I found it on the UCI Reddit, so I highly recommend folks take a peek on the UCI Reddit again if you are interested in joining this community. Thank you again, CJ and Danny, both for joining us. CJ and Danny are both here because they are informatics majors / computer science majors, is my understanding, working with Dr. Stacy Brenham, that's the word, I'm sorry. And they're trying to bring inclusion to and accessibility to UCI, and I'm really thrilled that they're doing this because we need it so desperately.
2: Well, if you're interested in learning more about our project, you can follow us on Instagram DNA underscore UCI. 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
0: Thank you for plugging that. Yeah. 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

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We just heard from Stan Getz with the track Stockholm Street. That was from his 1958 Imported from Europe LP. And before Stan Getz, Gene Ammons with the track Hittin' the Jug from 1960's Boss Tenor LP. One more track before our break. From the Mean What You Say release in 1966, this is the Thad Jones Pepper Adams Quintet with the track No Refill, right here on KUCI.

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1: Gosh, Johnny, playing in the cave sure is neat.
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0: 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It is Monday, June 15th, 2026. Time for the Dread Zone, bringing you the best in reggae dub, funk, soul, disco groove, afrobeat, and jazz. Got a great program lined up for you tonight. I was on a nice camping trip last week, and that means I missed a week of new music. And so we're going to play a little bit of catch up tonight. Got so much to bring to you. Got some new Asia Monet, some Tony Soprano Band. We've got music from, Jinbo, and just played for you, Transvision Steppers. And there's a lot more where that came from. Plus, got a pair of tickets to give away tonight to go see Buju Banton and Stephen Marley at the Pacific Amphitheater. That's taking place next week on the 19th of June at the Pacific Amphitheater in Costa Mesa. I'll be telling you more about that and giving you an opportunity to win tickets later in tonight's show. So be listening for some Buju Banton or Stephen Marley. We'll have tickets to give away to various reggae programs, various reggae concerts, I should say, throughout the summer here on the Dread Zone and on other KUCI shows. So be sure to tune in and check out Pack Amp online to see all of the programs at Pacific Amphitheater. They got some good shows this summer, not just reggae, but also funk and soul. I myself am going to go see Nile Rodgers and Chic. Super excited about that one. Of course, Revolution will be back. There's Iration, Tribal Seeds, and a whole lot more. All right, sit back, relax, and enjoy. We got a good one tonight. Very varied sound. Let's kick it off. Oh, I don't know. Should we play some Mud Brown? I think we should. And by Mud Brown, that's the name of the album, of course. It's Kumail. Here's Vultures on the Dread Zone.
1: Me eza esika oyo esala ngai na likolo parmi ba vautours sur la terre na mabele ya bakoko l'endroit qui m'a brisé ne esika oyo ngai na salama eza esika oyo epesanga liberté.

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I kiss the pagan sunshine.

Click.

Some Rockers Hi-Fi. Wrapping up a nice set of about 20 minutes music. The name of the track we heard, Clint Eastwood, is Tougher. That is from the original Lo-Fi release, which I believe has been reissued. And I don't know how available it was, but it's a really great album. I've really been enjoying everything I've been hearing from it and playing from it. Rockers Hi-Fi original Lo-Fi, Clint Eastwood is Tougher. And I believe that's on the Echo Beach record label. I believe. And if I believe it, that should be good. Before that, out of Berlin, Brandt Brouwer Frick. They do what's known as acoustic electronic music. And I'm not quite sure the precise meaning of that, but allmusic.com likens them to composers like Philip Glass, as well as Steve Reich, and say that it's lean techno with supple and primarily acoustic instrumentation, drawing from the work of minimalist composers Steve Reich, is it Reich or Reich? And Philip Glass, and electronic music producers such as Plastic Man and Ricardo Villalobos. So there you go. Out of India, Kumail before that did a track titled Vultures from the album Mudbrown, which I have been enjoying. It's actually an EP, if I'm not mistaken. I think a 4-song EP off of the True Thoughts record label. That's K-U-M-A-I-L. And from True Thoughts to True, that is T-R-U, we heard Mysterious Frequency from the Even More Techno Drama release from True. And then the Trance Vision Steppers got us started tonight with their reworking of the great Horace Andy's classic track, Skylarking. It's from a compilation of electronic remixes of Horace Andy titled Horace Andy, The Voice in Sound. And that catches us up. It's KUCI in Irvine. This is The Dread Zone. I'm your host, Jarrett. Right now we're listening to some Tony Soprano Band doing the Spyro theme. Lots more music to bring to you, as well as tickets to go see Buju Banton and Stephen Marley, so stick around. 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It's the Dread Zone on KUCI in Irvine. Thanks for tuning in.

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Stephen Marley here on KUCI's Dread Zone. He, along with Buju Bonton, will be appearing at the Pacific Amphitheater on June 19th. And we've got tickets if you would like a pair. Give me a call here at the station, 949-824-5824, 949-UCI-KUCI. Have another pair in the second hour, but for now, good luck, 949-824-5824. Let us get into some Mexican Institute of Sound.

Betty Paget wrapping up a nice set of music. The name of the track, Never, Never, Never, from the Love and Hate album, simply titled Betty Paget. Before that, some great jazz from Oliver Nelson, Stolen Moments, classic track from the jazz and cinema composer. New music from Mexican Institute of Sound in that mix. We had Cumbia de los Estudiantes, or Cumbia of the Students. That is new from their Ruido Tovar release. We had Stephen Marley in that set doing his new single, Hills of St. Anne. And congratulations to David in Fountain Valley, who scored a pair of tickets to go see Stephen Marley along with Buju Banton at the Pacific Amphitheater on June 19th. We'll have another pair to give away in the second hour. So if you missed your chance, stick around and have the number 949-824-KUCI handy. Bessie Smith in that set doing Any Woman's Blues. That is from the complete recordings of Bessie Smith. And we had the Tony Soprano Band get that set started with Spyro Theme. And that catches us up. This is The Dread Zone on KUCI in Irvine. I'm your host, Jarrett. Thanks so much for tuning in tonight. Hope you're all enjoying the program. I've been playing almost exclusively new releases tonight so far. So, you can't really beat that. But let us move into another set as it takes us to the top of the hour. Should we keep the new releases thing going? Let's see. What are we going to play next? Oh, what did I put down there? No. Oh, I put something that isn't a new release. So let's start with an older one going back, a good 20 years or so. We're going to play some T. Cisco. And the name of the track, the name of the track is El Nino's Revenge. This is a neat one. Just when you get into a groove, it changes. And then you're like, okay, I like this groove better. And then it changes again to something else. It's El Nino's Revenge from The Destructive Edit. And then we will proceed with caution from there. It's The Dread Zone on KUCI in Irvine.

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A labor it is. 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Farmers of feelings, trumpet trigger fingers, grappling brass valves, prodding, pressing, deafened by the rattling roar in ahead. Toiled by a tired heart, resting between the swinging rounds of rhythms. 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Trolling a kit on the subway in the snow. The keys player's fingers homesick for cityscapes. Maraca wrists, clap stack, duct taped instruments. The message as the medium. Everything is practice for stopping bullets, blossoming heartbeats, freedom music. While the Republicans and the Democrazies argue the complexion of money, we float between classes and corners, from caviar to canned beans. E minor is a relative of G major. They family. In sound check, we split the difference, just a tad of reverb, EQ the wedge, living upright in the basement, a backwards world, music that wrinkles time, reporting live from the poet's eye. Hand-me-down sounds found by an ear to the underground. Shedding off-the-cuff poems on napkins using hotel pens. A language in my mouth. Juggling rotten wisdom teeth. Fluorescent folk singing the scab of running scales. A sore throat at the merch table. Selling seashells that carry the sound of slave ships docked by the seashore. When your address is your suitcase. The only religion is the show must go on. I want my bread and my roses too.

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Asia Monet on KUCI's Dread Zone doing a track titled Working Class Musicians. And it is from the album titled The Color of Rain, new from Asia Monet. That is AJA. Always good, insightful, kind of spoken word poetry from Asia Monet. Before that, we had music from Blank Blue. The name of the album, Western Water Music Volume 2, we heard In the Slim. Really, really like that track. New to this artist, but the artist isn't new. They've been around for, I don't know if they're still recording, but the album itself, Western Water Music Volume 2, came out a couple decades ago at the least. You can find it on the Ubiquity record label. Blue Magic in that mix did Spark of Love, a Philly funk soul outfit. We heard Spark of Love from the album Mystic Dragons, going back to the mid to late 70s, I want to say. New music from the late Lee Scratch Perry and Mouse on Mars. From the new album Spatial No Problem, we heard Fire Dolly. And Dolly as in Salvador, D-A-L-I. And that is new from Lee Scratch Perry and Mouse on Mars. And then T-Cisco got us started with El Nino's Revenge. I told you that the track was going to be one that was simply, you know, every 10 seconds or so, the groove changed and one was better than the next. And I think I lived up. It lived up to the hype. Anyway, some music right now from the Strata East record label. This is Stanley Cowell, if I'm pronouncing it correctly. The name of the track is Equipoise. And it's a beautiful one. It's from the Strata East Record Store Day 2025 sampler. We got a lot more music. Did you just hear that? I just breathed in and then my throat did a kind of snort, almost a snort kind of thing. But you definitely heard it when I gave you a description of what I did. So there you have it. More music coming up. We've got just shy of 40 minutes left or so, or I should say just a little bit more than 40 minutes left or so. It is 7:18. I'll be with you till 8 o'clock, and then intermission's coming up at 8 with the great Jason Pulaski. Right now it is 71 degrees and clear in Southern California. Hope the weather is nice wherever you might be listening. Got a chance to win another pair of tickets to see Buju Banton and Stephen Marley at the Pacific Amphitheater, if that is a program you are interested in seeing. I keep saying program, but that's a concert you're interested in seeing. Give me a call here at the station, 949-824-5824, 949-UCI-KUCI. It's June 19th, Buju Banton and Stephen Marley at the Pacific Amphitheater at the Orange County Fairgrounds. Good luck, and let us get back into the music. Here is a little bit of Corto Alto on the Dread Zone.

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It's the Outer Worlds Jazz Ensemble, and the name of the track we just heard, Alto Vento, and it is a good one. It is from ATA Records, the name of the album itself, the Carmon line, and always good stuff from ATA Records. If you're not familiar with that label, do check them out. You could find them on Bandcamp, or probably just ATA Records if you Google it. And I'm about to sneeze. Of course, when you say you're going to sneeze, it never happens, but it's going to. I could sense it. Before that, we had music from the Brian Auger Oblivion Express, if that is the actual complete name. It is. And the name of the track, Freedom Jazz Dance, from Second Wind. Good stuff from Brian Auger. That's A-U-G-E-R. And he appears sometimes as a solo artist, sometimes as Brian Auger's Oblivion Express. And that was the Freedom Jazz Dance. We had music in there from Soul Sugar doing a cover of Rick James' Super Freak, and that is a good track. There's a dub version as well, but I played you the track proper from Soul Sugar. The Aggravators in that mix did Happy Go Lucky Girl. We had Corto Alto getting that set started, and the name of that track, I want to say, Don't Listen, from the, I think it's just a 12-inch single, Don't Listen. But that catches us up. This is The Dread Zone on KUCI in Irvine, and shout out to Paul, who won a pair of tickets to go see Stephen Marley and Buju Bonton next week, June 19th. Tune in to KUCI throughout the summer for your chance to win tickets to the Pacific Amphitheater. All right, I want to remind you, Intermission's coming up at 8, an encore presentation with the great Jason Pulaski. Broken Sounds at 10 with Tommy. But I have got, a good 18 minutes or so to go. And time for a few more tracks. So let us go ahead. And what do I have in store for us? I think we will go ahead and play Jinbo. And the name of this track is Dogs. It's from the Jinbo, J-N-B-O, and Friends compilation.

compilation, new release, and then we'll play some Brian Jackson. It's got a new album now, More Than Ever. So we'll go ahead and hear from that. Thanks so much for tuning in.

Brian Jackson doing Is That Jazz, featuring Rahsaan Patterson on vocals, if I'm not mistaken. And that is from Now More Than Ever on BBE Records. Brian Jackson, the pianist and I think songwriter accompanying Gil Scott-Heron, most notably on the Winter in America release, but they actually put out several albums working together. And Brian Jackson has a bunch of Gil Scott-Heron, Brian Jackson tunes on Now More Than Ever, updated, remixed, and so forth by a whole host of artists, including Moody Man. We also had Butcher Brown in that mix doing a track titled 1992, going back a few years to the hashtag King Butch release. JNBO Jinbo in that mix doing Dogs from Jinbo and Friends. And I believe that catches us all up. And that is just about going to bring us to a close for tonight. Stick around, Intermissions with the great Jason Pulaski coming up in just a few minutes. In the meantime, if you missed any of tonight's playlist, log on to KUCI.org, click on the link to the Dread Zone. You'll get just about all the information you need. I've been updating the blog periodically through the night, and I just got to update the last few tracks. So there you have it. I'm going to go out tonight with a track from Spacetime Continuum. This is going back years to 1996. It's Jonah Sharp. You can find this one on the Astralworks label. And I've just been wanting to listen to it, and it's a nice segue into Intermissions. So let's go ahead and play this one. It is I-Form from Emit Ecaps. And until next week, I want to thank you all for tuning in and remind you that this is KUCI's Dread Zone, wishing each and every one of us peace.

0: Think it's safe to leave your pet or child in a car during moderate weather? 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
1: 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We've loved and loathed, for they were bold, with stories told. A moment gone, a moment sold.

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This is Intermissions Radio. 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See the playlists as the tracks are played. Opened up the show with music from Uncle. From 2018, Uncle's Live on the Road, Coco. That was Heaven. We had music from James Blake in there. Second track of the evening, new from him. It's called Death of Love. And the last one in there, Felsman and Tylee, coming out next week on Mute Records. German synth duo Felsman and Tylee. Enjoying that track. It's called Warnung. And again, coming out on Mute next week. Right here in the background is music from Shackleton, new music from Shackleton on the label AD93. His new album is called Euphoria Bound. Big fan of Shackleton. And be honest, maybe I've been sleeping, probably have, but I haven't seen some music from him in a while, and enjoyed some of his sounds back in the early kind of dubstep 2008-2009 era. So nice to see some new music from Shackleton. Be playing two tracks from this release. Also, new music coming from Throwing Snow, Fort Rameau, and Gold Panda, Axel Bowman, Yin Yin, Das Druid, and more. We'll see where we go in hour number two. KUCI in Irvine, Intermissions Radio. I'm your host, Jay Pulaski. 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

88.9 KUCI in Irvine. This is Intermissions Radio. Right here in the background is new music from Noia Graphic out of Cologne on the label Weekend Records with his debut LP called Rachel. Lots of techno, soul, two-step, classical string arrangements, and more. Again, by Noia Graphic. Before that, we had music from Das Druid. And that is new, kind of a love letter to the old Manchester acid house, psych rock, electronic, early 90s scene. And Das Druid, the name of the EP is Das EP. It's out on Rhythm Section International. Enjoying that. Be playing a couple remixes from that EP as well. One by Rough Doug and a couple more. 7-track EP just came out, and we had music from Shackleton. We had a double shot from his latest release called Euphoria Bound on AD93. We had The Dream in Fragments and Philistine Wavelength by Shackleton. That takes us up to date. Full playlist updated as the tracks are played, intermissions.com. 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

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In the background, music from Axel Bowman with the Quest for Fire and Dub. This is the Atra Dub featuring Christian Harborg, Axel Bowman, and Transom Tribe out on Studio Barnhus. Came out last month. Das Druid and Rough Dug. That was Rough Dug, Stoner Trance version of Incense from the Das EP. Played another track about five tracks ago, 30 minutes ago, by Das Druid. Enjoying that release, Das EP on Rhythm Section International. Fort Rameau and Gold Panda teaming up for a single. That was El Fantasma, 12-inch split, El Espiritu on the flip on Permanent Vacation. Throwing Snow brought you music from the forthcoming album called Canines. That was the track Use by Throwing Snow out of Ireland. Always enjoying his productions, and that's coming out April 3rd on Mesh Recordings. Andy Stott with Replace. I believe that was out on 2008, quite some time ago, and still fresh to this day. Unknown Exception, name of the album by Andy Stott on Modern Love. And that takes us back. Full playlist, intermissions.com. You could see everything and more. And don't have to wait for me to back announce. Got another hour left. Thanks for tuning in. 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

It's 88.9 KUCI in Irvine. We have in the background music from 2015 from A Vision of Panorama with Floral Rhythm from the album Seaside Tune on Melophonia. Before that, we had music from the great Carly Simon with the release Y, the 12-inch version from 1982. And before that, music from Sheila Hylton with a cover of The Police's The Bed's Too Big Without You, released in 1980 and arranged by the great Sly and Robbie. And I know Jarrett from the Dread Zone played some Sly Dunbar last week, and I was gonna play a bunch this week, but there's just too much to choose from. And rest in peace to the great Sly Dunbar, one half of Sly and Robbie, passing away on January 26th. That was arranged by Sly and Robbie, and quite an extensive discography. I'm sure many of you are familiar with the great Sly Dunbar, including his works Black Uhuru, Chaka Demus, Beanie Man, Red Dragon, played for Bunny Lee, Upsetters, Lee Perry, and much more. So rest in peace to the great Sly Dunbar, one of the greatest rhythm sections around and a backbone to many, many reggae artists and beyond. Arranging that one by Sheila Hylton, one of my favorites, a great cover of The Police's Bed's Too Big Without You. Before that, Alec Lee at the last break around the 9 o'clock hour with a 12-minute track, Was from his album Cold Feet, came out last year on Isle of Jura. And much more to come in the next 30 minutes. KUCI in Irvine, Intermissions Radio, intermissions.com. Thanks for tuning in with you till 10 p.m.

0: wrapping up shop here, KUCI 88.9 in Irvine. This is Intermissions Radio, leaving you with some Krong Bin. This is People Everywhere, live at Stubbs, cover of Crystal Waters, Gypsy Woman, which we had preceding this, and then we had music from Baby Berserk with Blush from the one of my favorite albums of 2024, Baby Berserk, Slightly Hysterical Girls with Pearls is the name of the album on Les Dis Bongo Joe. Simple Minds with Someone Somewhere, that was Pete Herbert's light version from Back in the Light, Darkness Has Never Been So Bright, compilation. Inspiration before that with Do It, the 12-inch mix from Transmission Number 3 from Isle of Jura. And the great Letta Mbulu with Normalizo from her album In the Music, The Village Never Ends. And what else do we have? A Vision of Panorama with Floor Rhythm from the album Seaside Tune, back from 2015. And Carly Simon with Why, the 12-inch version by Carly Simon. I think that takes us back. Full playlist can be found intermissions.com. And thanks for tuning in for the past 2 hours. It's been fun, and hope you tune back next week or not. But if you do, I'll be here. And Tommy and the Broken Sound, I believe, is coming on from 10 to midnight. So do stay tuned. KUCI in Irvine, KUCI.org. Have a good week. Peace.
1: Hello, hello, hello. Oh, that's way too loud. My apologies. Don't listen to him. I mean, do listen to him. Listen to his show. Everything on KUCI is great. But you gotta stay tuned because, unfortunately, okay, well, I know it sounds bad starting this off with unfortunately, but your current host, your normal host for Broken Sound, unfortunately was unable to make it today, which means that you are stuck with La Creatura. I'm back from the dead. I had a show last quarter, The Blind Spot, Tuesdays 6 to 8 in the morning. I don't have one set show over this quarter, but over, you know, summer session, but I'm going to be dropping in here and there, you know, whenever you guys are aware or unaware, rhyme unintended, you know, whenever people need substitutions, because I have, oh my goodness, so many playlists from my grand compendium of music. And, you know, fittingly for this occasion, the for Broken Sound, I've got just the playlist. I've got some punk rock that I've been that I accumulated for one of my shows, because the way that I would do things at on The Blind Spot is I would host a poll on my Instagram at La Creatura 88.9, and you guys would be able to vote for what genre I play. Any show I do in the future is probably going to be something similar, because that was a lot of fun. So if you want to stick around for when I get a show next time, and you know, end up hosting something like that, then by all means follow the Instagram and you'll know. I also try to keep the Instagram updated with, you know, songs that I'm listening to or artists that I follow if they post new stuff that I need to turn you guys onto. You know, just stuff that I think that La Creatura thinks you should be listening to. But I have probably overstayed my welcome. Now, who am I kidding? You guys are obviously here for me, right? That's why you're listening to a music station. But I got to get you guys through some legal mumbo jumbo. And then here at KUCI, we believe in delivering you guys with nothing but the best. And what that means is... what that means here, let me just check what month here, because what that means in our case is we love providing you guys with the newest releases in any respective genre we play. And so I like to start my show off. It's kind of a, some hosts sprinkle them throughout. Me personally, what I like to do is I like to play, start you guys off with as many new releases as possible. Now, you may be asking, La Creatura, what is a new release? Well, a new release is any song that was released in the last 3 months that up-and-coming artists sent to us, because we believe in fighting for the underdog. There are, if you go on the website, Hashtag donate to KUCI. Shout out. If you go on the website, I think there might be a couple, like there might be a list of tidbits and fun facts about a lot of artists that were up and coming when we first played them on air. And the list is pretty ridiculous. Like it's Alice in Chains. It's, oh man, who, I wish I had a list with me, because like there are names of such insane magnitude. I know Alice in Chains is one of them. I want to say Sublime, but don't quote me on that. Cause like it's bands that I know for a fact. You will be shocked when you read it. Just go on the website. I'll tell you what, I'll pull up the list next time you hear from me after these couple songs. But in the meantime, enjoy some legal mumbo jumbo, learn a thing or two, listen to some music, and come back to me, and then I'll get back to you with that list. Enjoy.
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Welcome back to Broken Sound. I'm your tentative host, La Critura, and that was the new releases that I've got lined up for you guys tonight. I don't know about you guys, but those last two are personal favorites. I'm getting old, so I'm not as technologically savvy as I once was, so I'm not 100% sure how to access the new release files from, like, home, so I have a bad habit of at these being, like, the first time I hear them. But those last two are definitely going on my personal playlist. That was Consumer Confidence is Shaken by Some Gifts from their album of the same name. I love that. I love rock, punk rock that's got, like, market consumer, like, or I guess anti-consumer, stuff like that, like more direct themes, more directly applicable lyrics. You know what I mean? That's what the whole thing is about to an extent. It's about whatever you want it to be. To an extent, it's about, yeah, I guess. Before that was Tolerance by Melon Ball. I think that's not the first time I've played something by Melon Ball. Again, personal favorite band at this point now. Then before that was Choose or Lose by Baits. Baits as in, like, all caps, B-A-I-T-S. Then to start things off, I played Moment by the F-U's. I guess you pronounce it the Fuse, but it's literally F-U's. Now, before I get into the music that I've got lined up for you guys that I've so carefully curated, I promised you guys a list of artists that KUCI played before they hit commercial radio, and it's even more ridiculous than I thought. Now, I'm not going to spend too much time on this, but let me just paint you guys a picture, all right? I was right about the Alice in Chains, of course, but then we've got, like, just in roughly alphabetical order, Death Cab for Cutie, Depeche Mode, Devo, Goo Goo Dolls, Green Day, Guns N' Roses, Metallica, Motley Crue, New Order, Nine Inch Nails, Nirvana, Oingo Boingo, Pearl Jam, Red Hot Chili Peppers, Sublime, like I said, The Beastie Boys, The Clash, The Cult, The Cure, The Offspring, The Pixies, The Police, The Smashing Pumpkins, The Talking Heads, U2. This is ridiculous. It's insane. I just, like, every time, and I every time I read this, every time I see this list, it feels like it gets more and more ridiculous. So, you know, technically speaking, the donation drive is over, but, you know, that doesn't mean you can't still donate. But I digress. Now into what I was trusted to play, the punk rock, a little bit of punk rock from around the world. And that was a little bit not for me, not for La Critura, always finds a way. But, you know, it was super fun to curate because there's, like, a lot of punk rock comes from, if you just look for punk rock, like, quintessential, a lot of it comes from, like, the UK, you know, and I've got some of that, don't get me wrong, I got some good rowdy for you guys, this is really good stuff, but I'm wasting time, and you guys, as much as I hate to admit it, aren't here for me, so let me get you guys straight into it. Enjoy.

Welcome back to Broken Sound. I almost muscle memoried. I almost said The Blind Spot on accident by muscle memory. No, that was the show that I held last quarter. And that song was Parallel by the Hex Dispensers. Then before that was End of Civilization by the Molesters. And then before that was Door in My Face by Fruit Eating Bears. Come on, I had to include that one. And then to start things off, I played You Make Me Sick by Satan's Rats. Those first and last songs were absolute personal favorites of mine, especially Parallel. I discovered that one fairly recently, and I had to move that one up in the playlist because I don't think I got to play it last time I played this playlist. And I was like, but it's also a little horror punk-ish, you know what I mean? Fun fact, I have an entirely separate playlist dedicated to horror punk, because, you know, of course I do. But... yeah, all of this, those first and last ones were definitely personal favorites. Now, I'm going to stop wasting time. Here is, because that's really all I have to say about those ones, here is Banned from the Pubs by Peter and the Test Tube Babies. Oh, yeah, I have to mention, I love the names of these. I mean, like, after this one, we've got a song by a band called Dow Jones and the Industrials. Like, the names that people come up with for these bands are, like, not just punk bands either. Like, it's just hilarious stuff. I remember when I played house, there was a band called the Game Boys or something like that. I don't know. It was cool. Anyway, Banned from the Pubs.

Welcome back to Broken Sound. I'm your tentative host, your host for the night, La Criatura, and that was Pissed Punks, parentheses, Go For It by Peter and the Test Tube Babies. That one felt very 80s, very, almost pop. Is that a thing? Pop punk? Probably. Punk is a good, punk like ska is pretty good at melding with a whole bunch of other genres. Gotta respect it about it, you know what I mean? I think there's gotta be something particularly soulful about a genre to be able to do that. Long live both. Then before that was In My Love For You by Satan's Rats. Then before that was Can't Stand the Midwest by Dow Jones and the Industrials. Then to start things off, I played Band from the Pubs by also Peter and the Test Tube Babies. Again, I can't get over these names, but I'm not going to gush about them for too long because I have a bad habit of queuing up more music than I'm able to get through. If you're familiar with how I am on the blind spot, you know, at La Creatura 88.9 on at La Creatura 88.9 on Instagram, then you know I never am able to get through the full playlist. But if you want to hear the songs that I can't get through, then by all means, you know, actually let me adjust the, because there are some songs here that I got to put on priority, but if you want to hear the songs that I'm normally not able to get through, then definitely listen or tune in on Instagram, and I'm able to, you know, play them there as I like to. There we go. All right, sweet. In the meantime, here

0: Welcome, welcome back to Broken Sound. I'm your tentative host, La Critura, delivering you punk rock tonight, at least, is punk rock, with all the love I'm legally allowed to put on the air. So that was Getting Nowhere Fast by Zeros, parentheses 1977. I don't know if that's the date that whoever uploaded this music decided to put, or if that's part of their name, but it's there. Then before that was World's Worst Juliet. I think we all know something about that, by Reverse Pathogen. That one's also a recent favorite of mine, and I had to include it. You guys are getting some songs that I did not play last time I played this punk rock playlist, and that is one of them. I think that one's fairly recent. It's got like less than 2,000 plays on Spotify. So, you know, kind of criminal not to play it. Then before that was Here Comes the Night by The Rivals, also personal favorite. And then to start things off, I played Last Guy by Vile Tones. Now, that's about everything I've got to say about those. It's just about the top of the hour, so I've got some legal mumbo-jumbo to put you guys through, you know, listen to it, learn something, come back, and I've got some more overseas imports for you guys. They're a little bit more exotic, though. You guys are going to like them, and if you don't like them, so be it. But in the meantime, I've got some PSAs for you guys, because after all, what is more punk rock than Sesame Street? Don't answer that.
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1: All right, all right. Now, a little tidbit before I get you guys back on the music, because with that walking tip, the heart health thing, fun fact about that, your calves are actually really good at pumping blood from your lower extremities of your body back up to your heart to be, and your lungs to be, you know, oxygenated and then, you know, pumped through your body again. So just another little tidbit that, another little reason to think about why walking is so good for your cardiovascular health. Crazy stuff. In the meantime, though, here is, well, you know what? I think I'll actually just surprise you guys. I only have to announce these after I play them. So yeah, enjoy.

Welcome back to Broken Sound. I'm your tentative host, La Critura, and that was all punk rock from post-Soviet Russia. Yeah, I bet you didn't expect that, huh? Except for, like, the one or two of you that did. But those were all by the same guy, if you couldn't tell from the vocals. And I'm gonna have to ask you to take this with a grain of salt, because these names are all derived from Google Translate, so forgive me, but you were just listening to Russian Matt V from his album Evil Dead. All of these are by the same guy. His name is Sector Gaza, Sector with a K. And then before that was Java. Before that was Balls, both from the same album, Christmas Eve. Then to start things off, I played Fool from his album Hit the Gas. Now, depending on the streaming service you're looking for, or if you're looking for this on YouTube, the names are going to be either Russian or possibly in English. But if you want the actual links to the songs that I played, or even just a screenshot, so that way you could find the album art, message me on Instagram at LaCreatura88.9 and I will be able to point you in the right direction. Until then, enjoy. What do we got next? More Vile Tones, and we've actually got a couple favorite songs of mine in this set. So enjoy. A couple of these are pretty fun. So I can't speak for this song though, but I know it's good because I included it. So enjoy Danger Boy by Vile Tones.

Welcome, welcome back to Broken Sound. I'm your tentative host, La Critura, and that was Loud Fast Rules by Stimulators. Before that was I Drive the Speed Limit Cause There's Drugs in the Car by Shockwire. I love that song. That one's hilarious. I've had that one for a little bit. Because I think I heard it on Instagram. Shout out the Instagram at La Critura 88.9. I'm sorry, I have to. It's a contractual obligation, you see. No, it isn't. But, I heard that one on Instagram, and it came on my playlist the other day, and I was like, man, I wonder how many listens this one has. And it was like 11,000 or something like that. I don't know. It was too low. And so I was like, dude, I need to give this one some publicity. It's freaking hilarious. Then before that was Hand Grenade Heart by Zeros, also a personal favorite. And then to start things off, I played Danger Boy by Viletones. Another thing about the songs that I played by Sector Gaza, one of them I said was Russian Matt V, something like that. I just remembered what the actual translation was when I first found these songs, and I'm pretty sure it was Russian Lullaby or something like that. I don't know why Google Translate did that. I don't know, man. Technology is always, it's Google is Google. I do not endorse, I should specify, I do not endorse the breaking of the law, but Shockwire, you know, it's pretty funny when Shockwire sings about it. Especially automotive laws. Those are like some of the only laws you should... I shouldn't say that. Let me reiterate. You should respect automotive laws because those are usually there for a good reason. They're not just there to get in your way or stop kids from having fun, you know. They're there to keep you alive. Like those laws are worth respecting. Definitely do that. But yeah, enjoy Set Yourself on Fire by Down Jones and the Industrials. Oh, remember to drink water, you know. It's midnight, almost midnight. So, and if you're up listening to the radio, you're either on the road or doing something. So, like, you know, hydrate. Me personally, also eat. You know, me personally, I am going to be demolishing probably some Taco Bell after this. Maybe, maybe not. I don't know. Something like that. Whatever's open. I know that there's a ramen place up in, like, Fullerton that's open till 2 in the morning. I'm not going to drive to Fullerton right now, but, you know, it's worth an idea. Anyway, enjoy. Don't set yourself on fire, but hey, listen to a song about it.

Welcome back to Broken Sound. I'm your tentative host for the next 20 minutes, give or take. Probably less, because you know I got to make room for the next host. Because you guys will be having a host next, not another recording. Isn't that nice? You better stay tuned because I know it's going to be good stuff. But what you just heard was One Man Army. Featuring Gigi Allen / The Jabbers by Fire Code. I'm not going to read that album name because it's really long. Actually, you know what? I already brought it up. I might as well. There's nothing wrong with it, I don't think. It's just long. It's always was, is, and always shall be non-monetized version fan re-up liad. It's misspelled. Was that an artistic choice? I'm going to leave that up to you. Before that was Radio Wunderbar by The Carpets, as in like carpets, but spelt like cassettes. Then before that was Screamin' Fist by Vile Tones again. And to start things off, I played Set Yourself on Fire by Dow Jones and the Industrials. They've made a couple appearances, but what can I say? They're good. Now, I think I've got enough time for about one more set without overstaying my welcome. So I'm going to play about one more set, and that should hopefully be all right. Maybe a couple more songs. And then I think this will actually be the closest I've come to finishing the playlist. But of course, I'm going to end up having anywhere from 3 to 4 songs left. So if you want to hear those or know what they are, make sure to message me at LaCreature88.9 on Instagram, and I can send you those songs, I can send you the playlist, you know, anything. Love the audience engagement. But in the meantime, enjoy Supernova by The Nerves.

Welcome, welcome back to Broken Sound. That was, well, at least it was Broken Sound for a pretty good 2 hours. That actually didn't feel like it went by too fast. That was pretty satisfying. That was You're Gonna Die by Destroy All Monsters. Then before that was They Say Everything's All Right by Zeros. Then to start things off, I played Supernova by The Nerves. Now I'm afraid that is, well, that's not all the music that I've got for you, but that is all the music that I'm able to fit in this time slot. We got pretty close. I've only got about 4 songs that I wasn't able to include, and I was able to get through most of my favorites. So I'd consider this a success. Now, remember, you know, just a couple things to leave you guys off on. Remember to drink water, eat something, do something you enjoy tomorrow, technically, because there's about 5 minutes until 5 minutes left in today. But in the meantime, I'm going to soothe you guys over to the next show with some Chet Baker. I know, bit of a thematic whiplash, but, you know, the whole point of punk is moving fast. So technically speaking, if you accelerate, a change in acceleration great enough is kind of movement. No, it's not. I don't know. There's some pun there. I need to brush up on my physics. But still, you know, who doesn't love Chet Baker? In the meantime, though, if you guys have any suggestions for what I should eat, whatever's open this late, message me at LaCreature88.9. Or if you love the music, or if you hated it, you know, whatever. But stay tuned. And yeah, thank you all for tuning in. And I hope you all have an excellent, what's tomorrow going to be? Wednesday? Tuesday. Enjoy your Tuesday and what's left of Monday. You know, make the most of it.

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I'm your host, DJ Green. I go by DJ Green for a reason because I believe in reducing, reusing, and recycling. We gotta protect our planet one piece at a time to build a better, cleaner, safer tomorrow. If this is your first time tuning in to Sounds the Underground, hi, welcome. You're in for a great show. Sounds the Underground. We're bringing you that raw sound of SoCal, the hidden gems, the underground waves, the artists you haven't heard of yet. We don't follow trends, we find them. Really focusing on artists from the SoCal area, that's right, that's what I was just saying. And really focusing on the punk rock genres. Tonight we're doing a little bit of some shoegaze, so it'll be a really good song, really good thing. If you haven't followed us already, give us a like, give us a follow on Instagram, at soundstheunderground_KUCI. Once again, that is at soundstheunderground_KUCI. Full set list and playlist following the show so you can rock out to the good times. All right, let's just get right started with it. And we're going to be listening to... I think we're going to start off by listening to... 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

Hey there, welcome back to Sounds the Underground on KUCI 88.9 FM Irvine. We were just listening to First Joy. That last one was called This Is Going to Hurt. Before that, we were listening to Plastic Wing, and starting us off, we're listening to Sometimes. That was, once again, that was First Joy with that album, There Are Ways to Leave. Once again, This Is Going to Hurt, Plastic Wing, and starting us off with Sometimes. If you enjoyed that, well, you can see First Joy live at the Oblivion on, I just had it, where did I go with it? I lost it. On the 25th. Yeah, on the 25th. If you don't know, the Oblivion is a new like punk slash rock venue in LA. They've been doing like stuff like this. It's always like weekdays and stuff like that. So 9 days from now, 6/25, be First Joy with Light Once Lost. They're doing a joint album release show with special guest Sunflower Heaven. Once again, that is at the Oblivion on the 25th. $12 pre-sale, $15 at the door. Be there, be square. You know the deal. Yeah. Alright. Up next, we're going to be listening to Half Heaven right here on Sounds of the Underground on KUCI 88.9 FM Irvine.

Hey there. Welcome back to Sounds of the Underground on KUCI 88.9 FM Irvine. We were just listening to Half Heaven with their newest album entitled Spring, which was released back in May 11th. Half Heaven, we were listening to Spring. Before that, we were listening to Stay. And starting us off, we were listening to Tethered. Once again, that was Spring, Stay, Tethered. Or in listening order, Tethered, Stay, Spring. Alright, up next we're going to be listening to Seiko, starting off with Danny's Song, right here on Sounds of the Underground on KUCI 88.9 FM, Irvine.

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We were just listening to Seco. The last one was called Say Hi to the Sun. Before that, we're listening to Figure It Out. And starting us off, we're listening to Danny's song. Once again, that was Seco with their album entitled Seco 1000. If you enjoyed that and you want to see them live, well, you remember how earlier I was talking about the Oblivion? Yeah, well, they'll be performing at the Oblivion next month on the July 25th. Oh, exactly 1 month after Fulljoy performs there. And they will be performing with Sunder, Welcome Strawberry, and Double XP. So, you know where to go. At the Oblivion, go check it out. $12 advance, $15 at the door. You know. Alright, it is now time for some of those KUCI new releases. We're going to be listening to Damaged Bug right here on KUCI 88.9 FM. 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

Hey there, welcome back to Sounds of the Underground on KUCI 88.9 FM Irvine. We were just listening to Damaged Bug. That last one was called Rare Lights, and before that we were listening to Junk Food. That was off the album Zuzax. If you want to listen more of that, we'll be playing some more Damaged Bug with that album Zuzax in the next hour, so stick around for that. Don't turn away. But we have about 8 minutes in this hour, so I think that's enough time to do at least one more set. Let's kick it off with... You know, we're just gonna do a random one. Let's do Crooks. Let's do Crooks right here on Sounds of the Underground on KUCI 88.9 FM Irvine.

0: Hey there, welcome back to Sounds of the Underground. We are at the top of the hour, so we're gonna do our quick intro and we're gonna get back into the last song. I know the last little bit was a little weird. I actually played the last song in between the second song. I was sorry about that. But yeah, we'll do that. We'll come back. Everything will be alright. See you back in just a few seconds. Right here on Sounds of the Underground on KUCI 88.9 FM Urban.
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Yo, yo, yo, welcome to Sounds of the Underground on KUCI 88.9 FM Irvine. We are currently listening to Crooks. Let's finish up that set, and then we'll get into all the stuff that we usually do at the top of the hour. We're going to be continuing with Performance of a Lifetime.

Hey there, welcome back to Sounds the Underground on KUCI 88.9 FM Irvine. Right now we were just listening to Crooks. That last one was called Performance of a Lifetime. Before that we're listening to My Apologies, and starting us off we're listening to Super Bloom. Once again, Performance of a Lifetime, My Apologies, Super Bloom. Hope you guys enjoyed that set. Let me see if I can find you any info on Crooks. See if they got any shows coming up in the near future. I don't know why I did not do that during the break. I had a lot of time to do that, and I did not. But while I'm looking that up, once again, this is Sounds of the Underground on KUCI 88.9 FM Irvine. Thanks for joining us. Hope you guys are having a good time. Tonight we're doing some shoegaze if you're just tuning in. And also, if you're just tuning in, hi, welcome to Sounds of the Underground. KUCI stop for punk rock, everything in between. I have a thing that I normally, there we go. So with Sounds of the Underground, bring you the raw sound of SoCal, the hidden gems, the underground waves, the artists you haven't heard yet. The Sounds of the Underground, we don't follow trends, we find them. And we're following all those artists right now. I don't see any shows coming up right now for Crooks, so be on the lookout for anything coming up in the near future, because they just had a show on the 14th, and they are a band from Slough, so not super near us. Not near us, but like not like an hour away, right? Alright. Well, up next, we're going to be listening to Esme, right here on Sounds of the Underground on KUCI 88.9 FM Irvine.

Hey there, welcome back to Sounds the Underground on KUCI 88.9 FM in Irvine. We were just listening to Esme with that Nothing Specific in Mind EP album? I think it's an album. From that, we were listening to a poem. Before that, Fool, and starting us off, we're listening to White Lace and String. Once again, poem, Fool, White Lace and String. That was Esme. Up next, we're going to be listening to Lore 2 Milligrams. Or Lore 2MG? Lore 2... I don't know. But we're going to be listening right here on Sounds of the Underground on KUCI 88.9 FM Irvine.

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We were just listening to Lore 2 Milligrams. I don't really know how to pronounce it, but LOR 2, the number 2, MG. From them, we were listening from that album titled Musidora. We're listening to Wolfwalkers. Before that, we're listening to My Blues, and starting us off, we're listening to Honestly. Once again, that was Wolfwalkers, My Blues, and Honestly. Alright, up next, we're going to listen to two more of those KUCI new releases from Damaged Bug, with that album titled Zuzax, right here, Sounds of the Underground, KUCI, 88.9 FM, Irvine.

Hey there, welcome back to Sounds the Underground on KUCI 88.9 FM, Irvine. We were just listening to Damage Bug to conclude our KUCI new releases for the hour. We were listening to Psych Witch, and before that, we were listening to Hoak. Once again, that was off the album titled Zuzax. Once again, that was Psych Witch and Hoak. Alright, and that takes care of our KUCI new releases. 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

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We were just listening to Miss Andrus. From Miss Andrus, we were listening to the last one called Will We or Won't We? Before that, we were listening to Fake Gay. And starting us off, we were listening to Thawed Out. Once again, that was Miss Andrus. Alright, well, we have about 10 minutes left, so it's closing announcements time. As always, my name is DJ Green. I go by DJ Green for a reason. I go by DJ Green for a reason because I believe in reducing, reusing, and recycling. God protect our planet one piece of trash at a time to build a better, cleaner, safer tomorrow. As always, from the river to the sea, Palestine will be free. ACAB, support gay rights, support trans rights, support people, support the planet, support local artists, support the planet. Yeah. I feel like I'm missing something. Don't forget to give a like and follow on Instagram at soundstheunderground_KUCI. Once again, that is at soundstheunderground_KUCI. I'll be posting the set list very shortly, so don't you worry. And yeah, to close this out, we're going to be listening to RC Flying Field. We're going to be listening to Scree 148 and Shh. All right, I'll see you guys next week. Same time, same place, right here. Sounds of the Underground on KUCI 88.1. 88.9, my bad, in Irvine. 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Deuces.

0: tuned into another round of Dumpster Diving here on KUCI 88.9 FM in Irvine. This is the very last show of the quarter here at UC Irvine. I will be graduating this quarter, but hopefully sticking around for the summer for more great dumpster diving tunes. Today's show is a very, very special show that is near and dear to me because I had the opportunity this past week to interview Matthew Smith, who has played in numerous bands, including Outrageous Cherry and The Volbeats. I went into the interview knowing those albums by The Volbeats and Outrageous Cherry, and left discovering that he has been such a crucial part of the Detroit music scene and has played with so many amazing artists, produced great albums, toured with people, and is overall just a huge part of that scene. So I had such a great time learning about it, and I hope you have a similar experience hearing this interview and are in awe of Matthew's great work. That first track you heard was The Last Nice Guy in Detroit by Outrageous Cherry. And throughout the show, you'll hear a mix of interview with Matthew Smith and some of the music that he talks about or is his own music. So, without further ado, let's dive into that interview. I'd love to just kick off the show with hearing a little bit about your musical background, how you got into the music you did. Obviously, for those who can't see, tons of records and cool music behind you. Would just love to hear how it all started.
1: Oh boy. Well, you know, I live in Detroit and I grew up in Detroit. And so I've kind of been surrounded by the whole Detroit music thing since I was a kid. And I grew up at a time in the, you know, in the 70s when there really the music industry had left Detroit for the most part, or was gradually leaving after in the wake of Motown leaving. But when I was a kid, Motown was still around. When I was really small, I went to a school that was across the street from the Motown studio and stuff. And, you know, it was always around, but I didn't really understand what it all meant, what they were all doing and everything. And then by the time I was in high school, I started bumping into guys from the MC5 and Funkadelic. And then when I went to college in Ann Arbor later, I'd bump into Stooges people, you know, so this music culture was always around me, you know? Mm. And so I kind of came up just in the 70s, you know, with a bunch of neighborhood kids playing music, you know, just, you know, banging around on our instruments in the basement in the late 70s, you know, and then by the 80s, we were all playing with bands and playing in various projects that, you know, didn't really, most of them, which just didn't really go anywhere or anything. But it was, you know, it was a time where there really weren't any opportunities at all around here. And there was a sense of obliviousness among all the musicians I knew that, you know, we weren't encouraged to play music by our parents and stuff like that. It was kind of like, you know, there was no encouragement at all. It was a very not encouraging environment for anybody trying to do the kind of things that we were doing. And, but we just sort of, me and some of my friends just kind of carried on as if Motown hadn't left in 1972, as if all this hadn't crumbled and fallen apart. And we just kind of did it anyway. And then, after a certain number of years, we started making records that were actually listenable, you know, records that were actually pretty good. And people outside of Detroit gradually started noticing it. And then it just kind of went from there. So I've just been making records for decades living in Detroit.
0: Wow. Is there music out there from before the Volbeats of stuff you recorded, but nothing ever came of it?
1: The first good record I played on was probably the first Volbeats record. Well, there was another record that came out. I can't remember if it might have come out after it, but the Volbeats Ain't No Joke was the first time that I think I kind of listened to what I was doing and thought, wow, this is actually as good as some of the records that inspired us. Because before that, you know, I felt like, you know, There were a lot of bands in Detroit that I liked, but I personally was still trying to find my footing, trying to figure out how to write songs, how to, you know, I could play, but it took me a long time to really, you know, get the writing part down and you know, all that. But that was the first record where it sort of seemed like, wow, this is really, we're doing something really good here. Mm-hmm. And then I played on another record around that time, a singer-songwriter named Yuji Oniki. And, he was a guy I met in Ann Arbor, and the album was called Shonen Blue, and it's a private press album from around that time. And that record was the first time somebody asked me to produce them, you know, an artist asking me to be a producer. So that was going way back. And so that record turned out to be really interesting. And, you know, that kind of, that just sort of got the whole thing going of me constantly making records. And a few years later, Outrageous Cherry started. And that just kind of came together through a very weird set of circumstances, you know, just having a weird set of songs I didn't know what to do with, and finding a strange bunch of people who didn't know each other, and putting them all in a room. And next thing I knew, I had this band, and Outrageous Cherry ran concurrently with the Volbeats. And that band became ultimately more active, a little more prolific, and toured a bit more. But both bands toured a bit in the 90s, but by the 2000s, I was really more focused on the Outrageous Cherry stuff, but still doing both, you know.
0: Yeah. Do you feel go for it.
1: Yeah, I was just going to say, and then throughout all that, I ended up being asked to produce a lot of other records along the way, you know, so that's how that happened.
0: Okay. I definitely want to talk more about that, but also curious, do you feel like you had to make career sacrifices? Like, I know you mentioned your parents weren't encouraging the music pathway. Did you kind of drop everything and commit to music, or was it hard to make that choice?
1: Well, it wasn't so much that my parents not being encouraging, because actually, you know, they were you know, there was encouragement and befuddlement at what I was doing at different times. But I'm, you know, mainly with other friends of mine, it was a little more intense, I think. So some of my friends, you know, were really like their parents were just horrified that they were playing rock and roll and stuff like that, you know. But you know, so there was that kind of thing. What was your question? I lost my train of thought.
0: Just about like committing to a career as a musician, was that any struggles there, or were you just determined to do that?
1: You know, I think it was more out of a thing of just having no idea what was going on, no idea what else to do. You know, I went to school, wanted to be a filmmaker. I wanted to, you know, really wanted to get into doing that, but I just, you know, found that, you know, I was making little independent study movies, and I found that it was working with all, you know, the logistics of making films and the money involved, and just, you know, having to pay for it and develop a bit of film. It was so expensive and so chaotic logistically that I kind of, I stepped away from that and started doing records. I think it was sort of the same kind of thing as doing films, except doing records, you know. Like producing an album to me was a lot like making a movie. So I think I just switched gears into that, but there wasn't really any kind of career thing. I think when I first started, I thought about those things, but by the time that we were doing stuff in the 90s, by the time I'd made the first Outrageous Cherry record, I mean, I was just, you know, just so caught up in it that we weren't thinking about what we were doing, you know, at all. And, you know, I mean, obviously we were trying to get it out there and trying to, you know, trying to get the word out about what we were doing. But yeah, it just sort of, we were really carried along by the energy, you know, more than any kind. There was no plan.

0: 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If you are just now tuning in, today's show is highlighting the artist Matthew Smith with an interview I did with him this past week and some of his tracks that he played on, wrote, or recommended in his interview. What you just heard was Outrageous Cherry doing Pale, Frail, Lonely One, the 1994 track by the Volbeats called The First Time, Next Time, Yuji Oniki doing Ghosts from the 1988 LP Shonen Blue, and with that, let's get back to the interview with Matthew Smith. Was it difficult, as you mentioned, trying to get the word out about your music in the Detroit scene and where you existed? Was it hard to spread the word, or did you instantly have a huge following? How did that work?
1: No. Everything we did was pretty underground. I've tended to be involved, like when I'm not playing in bands that play pop songs and stuff like that, I tend to be involved in other groups that are doing kind of more avant-garde or jazz things. I'm always playing with a lot of different people. So I've always kind of been more interested in just sort of whatever the underground scene is at any given time. I've always been part of that. But I've always also been on the fringe of the mainstream because of certain other things I've gotten involved in. But I really just, I come more from this, you know, just being involved in these underground things, you know, and so it's a lot more of that. It's more like hanging out with a bunch of jazz guys playing for 10 people in some hole in the wall and some, you know, on some dark deserted street, as opposed to, you know, going and partying with rock stars or something. You
0: know? Yeah. Is that still a common thing in your life, just hanging out and jamming with other people?
1: Well, before the pandemic happened, yeah. You know, this pandemic's been like an entire year of not jamming with anybody, and it's starting to really get to me. You know, and some point soon, hopefully, we'll get back to some semblance of some kind of musical community, I guess. But no, I haven't. Yeah, before the pandemic happened, yeah, I've been. I had a group. Have a group. We haven't jammed in a year, called Chatoyant, and that's it's me and Joel Peterson and Marco Novochkov, who are kind of longtime sort of avant-garde musicians. And the drummer is James Baljo, who played with Wolf Eyes. And we put this band together like 8 years ago. For the last 8 years, I've been working with them. And they're like an improvisational unit that kind of sounds, I play guitar with them. They're sort of, it's a weird group. I really like playing with these guys because it's, we sort of look like we're going to be a rock band, but then we start playing and it sort of sounds a little more like Sun Ra, but it has the kind of improvisatory approach of a band like Can. But there's really it's one of those groups where there's really no discussion about music. We just get up and improvise, and I've been, you know, playing with them. There's one album out and a couple cassettes, but yeah, that's been something where the whole time I was through the last 10 years working on Outrageous Cherry or Volbeats, and I was also playing with Crime in the City Solution 10 years ago.
0: Oh, cool.
1: I did a record with them and actually joined the group and toured with them. But through all of that stuff, yeah, the Chatoyant thing was a constant, you know. So, like, I hope to get back to that in the coming months.
0: Very cool. It's cool to hear about some of this history. I will say that it isn't easy to find your history or even some of your music online, so exciting to try to dig into that a little bit more.
1: Yeah, I mean, I need to get it out there. I think someone tried to put up a Wikipedia page and then somebody came along and deleted it or something, so
0: wow.
1: So I don't know, that's the last I heard about that, but I don't really look up this stuff on the internet. But yeah, it's a long discography and a lot of I don't know if you know if you've heard the records I did with Andre Williams and Nathaniel Mayer. Do you know about those things?
0: Unfortunately, no.
1: Well, there's the whole time, aside from working on my own stuff in the 90s, I was producing bands like The Go and Slumber Party, and produced an artist named Denise James, who made some really good records. And then she just kind of dropped out after three albums. But in the late 2000s, I started working with Nathaniel Mayer, who was a really good pre-Motown soul singer, who had sort of disappeared for a long time, and he came back and ended up touring and recording with him. And then I also produced a bunch of records for Andre Williams, who is another pre-Motown, like a really important guy in the development of soul music in Detroit. He was sort of pre-soul, pre-funk, basically he was a guy that in 1956, he sounded sort of like Marky Smith of the Fall. You know, and he was cutting records in Detroit, Chicago, and just, you know. So I did a bunch of work with those guys, you know, but both Nathaniel and Andre passed away a few years ago, but but they were that was a really, working with both of those guys was an amazing experience. You know, they're really, really you know, historically important guys, but really musically deep, you know. And so I've had the, you know, I've been fortunate to work with a lot of people that I'm constantly learning things from, you know, like which is, I think, what I'm really, what kind of keeps me really motivated to keep working with all these different people, is I want to work with people who know things that I don't know and learn things and, you know, just become a better musician. And, you know, that's always been the motivation. So I've had the opportunity to work with a lot of really good people. And, you know, that's sort of a real motivating factor.
0: Mm. You know? Do a lot of these relationships just happen to come about, or do you reach out to people who are doing things that excite you? How does that process usually work?
1: Just through weird, you know, weird turn of events, you know, bumping into people, getting a phone call out of the blue, you know, just no rhyme or reason to it at all. But mostly, you know, just sort of, you know, I think with some of these guys, maybe like in the case of Andre Williams, you know, Andre had a long history of substance abuse, a lot of alcohol and drug problems through his life. And it's like, you know, I don't drink or do drugs. And I think that he kind of just instinctively, you know, picked up on a vibration that if he went in the studio with me, that temptation wouldn't be there.
0: Mm.
1: And so we recorded and we found that we had been in the studio together. And I had met him like 20 years earlier on and actually played on a record of his that Mick Collins had produced called Silky. But he just sort of tracked me down. I think it was just on an instinct, you know, an instinctual thing. You know, he knew that I had worked with Nathaniel, and so he hooked up with me, and then we recorded, and he was just you know, very great guy to work with. But, you know, after I'd get out of the studio with him, I'd talk to other people who worked with him. They'd tell me these horror stories of these chaotic situations in the studio with just, you know, just all the drugs and madness and everything just going into, you know, total chaos. And I didn't experience that. My experience was just total professionalism. And I tell people that and they don't believe me, but, you know, that's what it was.

0: Now we'll hear Ben playing Mozart's violin concerto.
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6: 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What you just heard before that break was a beautiful track from Denise James called Love Has Got Me from way back in 2003 off of her album It's Not Enough. Then there was Slumber Party doing Sooner or Later, The Go doing What You Doin', Nathaniel Myers doing Why Don't You Give It To Me, and finally Andre Williams doing Agile, Mobile, Hostile. This show features an interview I did with Matthew Smith, who is a Detroit-based musician who has produced many albums, played in numerous groups, and overall has been a huge part of the Detroit music scene. We will continue on with that interview right now. Let's check it out. Are there any specific bands off the top?

0: top of your head that you think more people should know about from Detroit that you can shout out?
1: Let me think. It's hard to think because with this pandemic, I just feel like, yeah. Well, it's been so long since I've seen a rock and roll band. But, you know, before the pandemic hit, I was going to see Shadow Show and Moonwalks. Mm-hmm. And what was the other band? There's a bunch of you caught me off guard right now. There's a few that if I forget their names, they'll be furious with me. But there's a little scene. I don't know that there's a band. There's not like a band coming up right now or whatever where, you know, that's getting like any kind of massive amount of attention the way things happened with the Go and the White Stripes back in the 90s. That was kind of the moment where the whole scene sort of suddenly was connected to the outside world. You know, it was at that point. It was in the late 90s, like 99 or 2000, around that time. And I was working with the Go at the time. I produced their first album and their second album, which didn't get released, called Free Electricity, which eventually will see the light of day. But but that was a time where where all of a sudden these bands in Detroit were suddenly, you know, getting attention from elsewhere, you know, and things were just kind of happening, and it was all happening very quickly, you know. Electric Six was the other one. They had a hit record out of nowhere. You know, they were a band that you know, everybody in Detroit knew these guys, and they're playing gigs, and suddenly a song they had from 7 years ago became a hit in England at the point where the band was about to break up, and they suddenly had this hit record. So there were things like that happening that were these unexpected things, you know.
0: Yeah. I'm also curious. I know you mentioned about uncovering death and helping them see some daylight. Could you talk about how you would go about finding these obscure artists, specifically Death, but maybe other ones as well?
1: Well, in that case, I told the story in the movie, but they edited out half of it, you know, so the real story is, I had their 45 from 1974. Mm-hmm. Because my guitar player in Outrageous Cherry, Larry Ray, sometimes I'd lend him some money and he'd owe me some money. And so he would pay me back by handing me a stack of 45s. Like, here you go. He was a big time record collector, you know, he was always finding records in weird places and stuff like that. So he handed me a stack of records, and the Death 45 was in there. It was a scratched copy, but I remember listening to it and going, wow, this sounds like Blue Oyster Cult or something, you know, from 74. And, you know, I didn't think much of it, but I thought it was, you know, just some biker band from the suburbs. And then many years later, I was working in a record store, as I've worked in record stores over the years. I was talking to this guy who had made a private press album that I was, you know, that this guy named Das, he'd put out this rare album that no one knew about. And I was trying to get him to give me a copy of it. And he finally did. And when he gave it to me, he handed me these two copies of the Death 45. And he just said, hey, these are my friends have this band. They gave me these 45s to give to people to promote their band. And I mean, it was like 40 years ago, but you know, better late than never. And you know, if you could give these a listen when you get a chance. And I was like, yeah, sure. And I handed one of the records to the other guy that working that day. And later that night, I found out it's $1,000 record, you know, and, wow. But this guy who had copies told me the story that this band, they were three black guys who were brothers from Detroit. They weren't from the suburbs at all. They were from they were this band from the streets of Detroit playing really hard rock that was, almost a punk rock band, if you want to call it that. I mean, it was, just like really fast and crazy stuff. And they were playing it at a time where in Detroit, you know, people were listening to, the Kool and the Gang, you know, I mean, there was like nobody understood these guys at all. So it was just a really weird story. And from that moment, the conversations in the record store led to people spreading the word about this. And I think within weeks, the record, they had a deal to reissue their all their old tapes. You know, it just happened really fast. But that's how that happened. It's just, you know, guy walks in, hey, check this out, you know.

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1: 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We just passed the hour mark of the show, and we still have another hour of great music and interview content from the Detroit musician Matthew Smith to go. What you just heard was Moonwalks doing A Little Touch of Gravity and Shadow Show doing Charades. Both of them are newer Detroit-based artists that Matthew mentioned. And then you heard Death doing Keep On Knocking. We will now get back to some more interview content and music.
2: So from working in record stores, was that kind of an outlet to stay updated with the music community and get exposed to like this older, obscure music as well?
3: Yeah, because I worked at a store called Car City Records, which unfortunately shut down about 8 years ago. It shut down right when I joined Crime in the City Solution, and right before I got involved with that. But I worked there for over 20 years, and that was a store where everybody from every band, everybody from every old doo-wop group, the conductor of the Detroit Symphony Orchestra, I mean, every musician hung out at that record store.
2: Wow.
3: And people came in from out of town. They were there. So basically hanging out in that store every day was a cross section of meeting people from all these different musical eras. And it was just nonstop, you know, and it was just a place where, you know, people coming in there looking for used vinyl or guys looking for jazz CDs and things like that. And it was just this constant, interaction with musicians of every imaginable background. And at the time I didn't think that much of it. Looking back on it, it's amazing, but at the time it just seemed normal.
2: Yeah. Wow. I couldn't even imagine. I also
3: it's still kind of like that. If I go into a record store, you know, I'm going to run into some guy. Oh yeah, that guy over there, he wrote some songs with Stevie Wonder, and this guy over here, yeah, he wrote the Chairman of the Board's hits, you know. I mean, that kind of thing.
2: Yeah. Oh, it's super cool. Yeah, the history you've been through.
3: Well, it's just all around me. In Detroit, it's all around. But it's, you know, but the average person in Detroit does not appreciate it. They don't even think about it.
2: Yeah.
3: I mean, you have to really, it's easier to appreciate it when you look back on it, you know, after being around it for a long time, you know. But most people don't even know.
2: Yeah. Did you ever think about leaving to a more centralized music place like a Los Angeles, or has it always been Detroit?
3: I mean, I've gone to other cities to record and stuff, and there were times back in the, you know, like back in the 80s, I thought about moving to New York, and you know, I thought about it, but I had this idea that the resources I needed to do something kind of different, you know, whatever it was I was wanting to do musically, I felt that those resources were here, and I wasn't going to find them in New York. I wasn't going to find them in LA. I mean, there might be more career opportunities for somebody in a place like that, but there's just more ideas here, you know. And I remember being advised about that by a guy from the New York art scene that I met in Detroit back in the late 80s, and I was telling him I was contemplating moving to New York, and he was this guy who ran an art gallery in New York, and he told me, he said, don't go to New York. There's no ideas there. Everybody who's doing stuff there has been doing it for a while. Where you're at is going to happen next. All the new ideas are going to come from where you're at. It's going to be difficult. It may take years, but you're in the right place. Stay where you are. And when he told me that, I thought, you know, that's kind of how I feel. I feel like there's something, you know, there's something here. There's something to be done here, you know. And he, you know, he turned out to be right. You know, all kinds of stuff, you know, came out of the city, you know, in the years after that. So, that's what kept me from moving away.
2: It's fascinating. I actually,
3: I mean, even if,
2: oh yeah,
3: No, if you go to a place like Paris, even, I mean, you go to London and Paris, it's like, there's all this music history there, but those places have really moved on from being the places they were when they were creating the stuff that I find so fascinating. And, you know, maybe Detroit hasn't changed as much as other places, you know, like the music culture that you think is gone isn't, it's not really gone. It's still there.
2: Do you think it's a matter of, like, with these big cities, people are trying to chase history, where maybe you had a more of an opportunity to create something of your own rather than following in past footsteps?
3: Oh, that's a good question. I don't know. I think let me put it this way. I think that most people in a place like Detroit are not really interested in following trends. I guess that people from here, they're really more interested in kind of doing something that's going to stick out from the other stuff, something that's, they're more likely to invent a trend than to follow a trend. So I think that's just a natural inclination of the mentality of people from around here.

0: I also want to transition a little and talk about the guitar because I know you've been through a lot with the instrument, and just talk about initially like how you got into it and maybe some of the gear that's carried you through these years.
1: The guitar that you know, the first I played a few different electric guitars. I've played Stratocasters, Les Pauls. I've started off with some cheap guitars, but worked my way up to Stratocasters pretty quick. But then the Stratocaster, my first Stratocaster got stolen, so I ended up having to use some different guitars, and then I ended up finding the blue Fender Jaguar that I use with Outrageous Cherry, that I've used with a lot of other bands. And that guitar was the first guitar that I just felt like I really had a sound going on with the instrument. So that's been my main instrument. And I'll play acoustic guitars, my Guild acoustic. I'll play 12-string guitars. I'll play the Les Paul with the Volbeats, or I'll play a Telecaster sometimes. But the blue, I was, when I bought it, I was told it was a 1968 Fender Jaguar, but somebody else looked at it, told me it's a lot earlier. And there's some,
0: Oh,
1: I mean, I guess there must be a way of figuring out exactly when it was made, but it's an old one. And when I bought it, I bought it years ago, and it was in new condition. And now it's just looks all battered because I've played it so much. I mean, it's really it's been through a lot, but that instrument is the Jaguar is the most versatile guitar, electric guitar. If you use the high pickups, it's got a great jangling kind of high sound and a real bite for the leads, and you can make it sound like Born to Be Wild by Steppenwolf, which I think is the optimum guitar sound. And if you put it on the rhythm pickups, it sounds like all the really interesting, mellow jazz guitar sounds. It can sound very lyrical in a very low, almost like the tone of a trombone or something. It's just a beautiful sound coming out of those pickups, So there's an incredible versatility to the Jaguar that nobody seems to ever talk about. It's absolutely, I'll play, and I'll play the Strat with Chatoyant. I play Stratocaster, and maybe that has to do with some kind of Jimi Hendrix fixation that I haven't really thought about or something, but the Jaguar is the that that that's really an interesting instrument.
0: Did you have any like formal guitar background, or was it all just what you made up over the years?
1: Well, I started off as a trumpet player, playing trumpet in the Detroit public schools, in the band. But my ear was always faster than my ability to read music. So I very quickly just started, I'd hear it once and play it back. And so I never developed my sight reading skills because I didn't need to. And so when I did go to college, I ended up studying composition with some pretty heavy guys, William Albright and William Bolcom. So I got into the, I was became interested. Well, didn't become interested. I was always interested in avant-garde classical music since I was a kid and had the 2001 A Space Odyssey soundtrack. I always had been interested in that kind of stuff, in addition to rock and roll. But when I was in college, I studied composition with these guys, and for many years, I just sort of felt I really didn't learn anything until about, 10 or 15 years later, when I found myself using everything that I'd learned from those guys in various projects. I had a weird progressive rock improvisational unit for a while called THTX, and I found myself creating these really weird prog rock compositions and using all of the knowledge that I got from these classical guys on that project. And I had to admit to myself that, wow, I really I learned a lot from those guys and didn't even realize it. And so that was really my background. But being a person studying music at the University of Michigan, I was the only person in the class who couldn't sight read. I mean, I could, I knew the stuff on the, I knew some of the musical, the parts of the various parts of music, but I didn't have any theory training or anything like that. So it was definitely a thing of all these classical people looking around like, why is this rock and roll guy in this room with us? Why, what is he doing here? There was a bit of that. But you know, it was a real valuable experience. I mean, it was good. So that's kind of, but that didn't really answer your question. You asked how I got into the, did you ask how I got into the guitar? Was that?
0: Yeah. I mean, I love everything you just said, but if you want to talk about that too, I'd love to hear.
1: Yeah. I think I lost part of your question. I started reminiscing about all this stuff.
0: Yeah.
1: Yeah. I'm trying to think how I got into the guitar. You know, I just picked it up and started playing it, and I just played it like it was a trumpet. I just played solos. And then later on, I found out that people actually played chords on it, you know, and this is when I was a kid, you know, and eventually I figured out there were chords, and I took lessons briefly, but the lessons really weren't doing much for me. And then once I figured out some semblance of a bar chord, I stopped taking lessons, and from then on it was all just, you know, making stuff up on my own, discovering chords, you know, and just doing everything completely wrong, and really fine-tuning doing it wrong, you know.

0: 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On today's show, we are highlighting an interview I did with the Detroit-based artist Matthew Smith, who has played in numerous bands, including the last two bands that you just heard, which is THTX, and the track you heard was Darkness, along with Crime and the City Solutions, and the track you heard there was called Goddess. We will continue listening into some more interview content with Matthew Smith, and some more music to follow. Let's dive back in. And from what I know of your music, you've kind of bounced around styles a little bit. Do you try to like push your boundaries and experiment in different realms of music often?
1: Well, I listen to all kinds of records and all kinds of music. So, I mean, I do a lot of writing. I'll write songs and then bring it to the band, and then the band will just start playing it, you know. So it's pretty intuitive. Maybe once in a while I'll sit down and I'll just, you know, have some notion of, man, I really want this song to sound like Sparks. And I'll sit there and try to write a song that sounds like Sparks, you know. I mean, you know, sometimes I'll get into that kind of a mentality, but more often it's more intuitive, and it's just, you know, a lot of times it's just writing a lyric and then leaving it in the notebook and coming back to it a few days later and looking at it, and I hear a musical idea and I'll sit down and write it on the spot. And, you know, it's just this intuitive process, you know. But but as far as the conceptual stuff, it's you know, there's a little of that, but it's more, it's secondary to just exploring these ideas and letting stuff happen. Mm.
0: And I also want to ask you, the Volbeat's Solitude is one of my favorite albums. I absolutely love the sound captured on it. Mm-hmm. Just curious how the kind of like surfy spaghetti Western sound came about.
1: Well, you know, the Volbeat's was a bunch of songwriters primarily. But, you know, I noticed that we had an atmosphere to there was an atmosphere to the sound of the way we played stuff. And I just thought, you know, we should do an album of soundtrack music, you know, something that just sounds like a movie soundtrack. And that was the idea. And we recorded it and just came together really fast. That's what it was. And no one has yet used any of those songs in a movie, but that was the motivation. It was to make something cinematic.
0: Okay. Yeah. Desert Song has always been like my theme song for my radio show from day one. I always just think it's like the coolest song and intro ever. So good. Also. Well, yeah. Well, thank you. I love it. Also curious, I know on the Volbeat's Facebook you talked about a more recent album. Is there anything happening with that, or what's up in the air right now for the Volbeat specifically?
1: Okay, the record was recorded a few years ago. It's new. It's all new material. The record is done. We're working on getting it released right now, and I've been saying that for quite a while, so people will say, yeah, we've been waiting for this for a while, but actually we're working on that right now. I can't really go into the details because we're still working out the details. Mm. but it'll be announced soon, and there will be a new Volbeat's record, and it's true.
0: Very exciting. Any other more current projects that you'd like to speak on and let viewers know, or anything?
1: Well I've got my main project in a pre-pandemic world. After Outrageous Cherry broke up, we broke up when the lead guitar player, Larry Ray, when he passed away, I decided, you know, we'd been doing this for a long time and we had a good run, and Larry and I had a good chemistry. And I decided to just stop doing that at that point. But then I decided I would just make solo records. And so I got into a solo thing, started writing material, you know, just to do on my own. And this band kind of formed around me like a street gang, you know, my rhythm section on the previous two Outrageous Cherry records and three other musicians that I really like out of Detroit. kind of assembled around me to play a show, and ended up forming a new group. And so the group's called Matthew Smith Group, and there's an album we've recorded that I don't know when it's coming out or who's putting it out, but it's recorded and it's completed. So at some point when the world gets slightly back to normal, we'll get that thing out and play some shows. But the Matthew Smith Group's actually played a bunch of gigs around Detroit around the time we were recording the record. So we've already played live, and it's got saxophone and electronics, as well as all the guitars and everything else. So it's a 6-piece group, and you know, so that's my main project. But when all of them, because they're all very busy musicians too, if they're not available to play a gig, I'm just going to be doing solo shows, just playing either, sometimes I'll just play acoustically and do my songs, and other times I'll show up on stage with a bunch of instruments and loop pedals, and I'll just create like a bunch of, I'll just kind of create a kind of, you know, wall of sound on stage with a bunch of instruments, you know, with synthesizers, guitars, trumpet, and everything else, you know. So I'll do those things, but those are the things I'm doing. But that's what I really want to do, is get the, you know, the Matthew Smith Group to be a more steadily working thing, you know?
0: Mm. Do you ever, any plans to like tour outside of Detroit, or do you kind of stick to the local community?
1: Well, you know, all the groups I've been used to tour a bit more until, like Outrageous Cherry kind of stopped touring about 10 years ago, and it's it became difficult. I mean, there were just certain things going on in the group and stuff. It got more difficult to tour, and then, you know, and then with the Volbeats, that again, the band used to tour a bit more, and as time went on, the Volbeats kind of became it became more sporadic when we get together. So the Volbeats are really like, behave like Kraftwerk or something, you know. They just take a long time to make a record and take a long time to do the artwork, and everything just takes a long time. So those groups, you know, that was kind of how, there wasn't a desire to just stick close to home. It was just like a little bit, you know, it was getting a little harder to get the band out there. But no, my plan is to try to get back into a touring routine with this new stuff. That's what I want to do, and just kind of get a routine of, you know, get the routine I haven't had for the last several years. And because for the last decade, I mean, the bands that I actually toured with, I toured with Crime in the City Solution, and I did a tour. I jumped onto a tour playing keyboards with a band called Woven Hand. They're friends of mine from Denver. Mm-hmm. And so I've done, you know, and I was also doing a bunch of touring with Rodriguez, you know.
0: Oh, really? You know, yeah.
1: You know, Sixto Rodriguez, the album Cold Fact.
0: Yeah, I think I know. Yeah, yes.
1: You know, that movie Searching for Sugar Man.
0: Yeah, I know what you're talking about. Exactly. Oh, that's super cool.
1: Yeah, so I've been playing guitar with him on and off for a long time. That's another guy that I play with.
0: How did that relationship begin, if I can ask?
1: Oh, boy. It's kind of a weird story. I mean, well, actually, I was turned on to his music in the 90s. I was playing with some Australian musicians. I was playing with Simon Bonney of Crime in the City Solution in the 90s when he had made a solo record. And so I did a bunch of touring with him. And our road manager was an English guy, and he played me this tape. He's like, let me play you one of my favorite albums. And he played me this cassette of Cold Fact. And I was listening to it driving around the country with this Australian musician and an English tour manager. And I'm listening to this record. I'm like, man, you know, I might be just homesick, but it sounds like he's singing about my neighborhood, you know? And they're like, no, man, he's Australian, and he died of a heroin overdose. And they told me all these stories about, you know. I'm like, okay, well, anyway, a few years later, I found the records. The records were really hard to find. I found both the records. Then a friend of mine figured out that Rodriguez was alive and actually lived in Detroit. And this is back in the 90s.
0: Yeah. Oh,
1: and so wow. Then, literally a week after we found out he was still alive, I went and played a show with this other group called Monster Island, which I play with from time to time, who are members of a band called Destroy All Monsters, that are like kind of a art and music and rock and roll and avant-garde collective with a long, strange history. And Monster Island's like a spinoff of Destroy All Monsters. And we played this show at an art gallery, and the friend of mine who found out Rodriguez was still alive walks up to me and says, "That's him." And he was at our gig and he's standing there with a hat on and sunglasses talking to somebody. And I went up and talked to him and it was him. And so then, wow. Over the years I would talk to him and we kind of gradually got to know each other. And eventually he, after knowing him a few years, he was a very difficult guy to talk to. He would answer with just a, a couple sentences, and he didn't want to get any deep conversations, but eventually he started to kind of open up a little bit. And eventually he asked me to play with him, and we'd play together off and on. And eventually it kind of became more of a regular thing. And then they reissued the albums and in America, and then things started happening for him. And we did the odd gig here and there, kept playing together. But after the movie came out, everything got crazy. I mean, all of a sudden he became a superstar. And it was sort of after that happened, I kind of got brought in at the last minute to do some tours in America and Europe. And so I went and did a bunch of stuff with him. And I actually did some shows with him in 2019, like just a couple months before everything shut down. We did a few gigs, like a couple smaller gigs that I think people didn't really know, a lot of people don't know about. But yeah, but he's, it was really something to work with him, because he's sort of a real, he's an inspiration as a songwriter. I mean, he's one of these guys where his lyrical thing is, I guess it's not unlike some of the things that, that I've been writing with Outrageous Cherry and stuff. It's sort of there's some sort of weird demented undercurrent with some of his lyrics that, I seem to, I don't know if it's a Detroit thing. I don't know what it is, but like I can relate to it, on that level. And it was interesting to see the whole world just, finally catch on. Because, it was one of those things where I was like, man, how come no one knows about this? And then I would try to tell people about it. They would just kind of, not be that interested. And then all of a sudden, just

0: also just curious, throughout the pandemic, any bands, I know you have a wall of records behind you, but any that have specifically carried you through these times?
1: Oh boy. Well, one new album I liked. I like Deep Purple's new album, which was produced by Bob Ezrin, who I actually re recorded with. It's a long story, but I went in the studio with Bob Ezrin and Alice Cooper right before the pandemic hit.
0: Oh, wow.
1: And I played guitar on a song on Alice Cooper's new record. And then Alice ended up covering one of my songs on his new album. So that was kind of interesting. But a few months before the Alice Cooper record came out, this Deep Purple record came out that Bob Ezrin had produced. And I hadn't really listened to anything Deep Purple had done since I was a kid. And I picked that up, and that record was a good that was a good thing to listen to during the pandemic. But aside from that, one of the things I've been really interested in for some reason is records of really, either really square musicians or really hip musicians from the 60s, jazz guys, primarily, who are dragged in to play on some easy listening record and forced against their will to play

0: gives you a sense of the limitless possibilities of music.
1: Is there any, as someone who's worked in record stores and been through a lot of music scenes, any records that you have that are like your pride and joy in your collection?
0: Oh yeah. Well, you know, I've got an autographed copy of Superfly by Curtis Mayfield from when I met Curtis Mayfield way back. I mean, I've got a ton of rare, weird Detroit records. And I was really happy to find a copy of this thing. It's Saturday Night Special by the Lyman Woodard Organization. This is like Lyman Woodard plays organ, and he used to play with Dennis Coffey, who was the great Motown guitarist who played a lot of psychedelic kind of stuff. And Dennis is a friend of mine. I've had him play on some records I've done and stuff. But Dennis isn't on this one, but this is kind of an ultimate, like the sound of the Detroit streets in the 70s. This is like the jazz that was being played in these clubs and these little hole in the wall places in the Cass Corridor, when Detroit was really kind of a weird and bizarre, dangerous kind of atmosphere. And this is the kind of like, just jazz that was going on the streets, and the record's really, you know, for years is hard to find. It's been reissued now, but this is the original. It's a, wow, a mint original, so I was real happy to get that. But I've got, you know, I'm always looking for like the really rare Detroit stuff, and there's a lot of it that I have, but there's a lot of it that I don't have.

0: 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And remember to check for ticks everywhere. 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
1: 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Today's show is highlighting Matthew Smith, the Detroit-based musician. We have an interview with him and some songs that he either played on or was part of the making of, and some songs that he recommended as someone who's been very active in the music community over the past several decades. That last track you heard was the Lyman Woodard Organization doing Creative Musicians from their album Saturday Night Special. Then there was a little more interview, and before that you heard Matthew's band The Volbeats doing Beautiful Night. The Volbeats also do the song that you are hearing right now, Beneath My Voice. It is one of my favorite tracks, called Desert Song. Highly recommend. And before Beautiful Night by the Volbeats, you heard the legendary Sixto Rodriguez doing Hate Street Dialogue. We have about 15 more minutes left of the show, and a little more interview content, and we're going to close it out with some more tunes. Let's check it out. I have one more question that I always ask my interviewees, which my radio show is called Dumpster Diving because I try to get into music that people unearth the treasures, whatever. Just curious if you've ever dumpster dived anything cool.
2: I stay out of dumpsters, but some of my friends who are record collectors have actually climbed into the dumpsters to go after a bunch of 78s that somebody threw out, old blues 78s. My old guitar player, Larry, used to jump into the, you know, he'd go in the dumpster, pull out the 78s. And I keep thinking of Larry because there's that Zappa thing behind you. Larry was a very, very big fan of Zappa, you know, and he was way into him. I used to hit the garage sales and find some really good stuff. But the area of town where I used to hit garage sales got hit by a flood a few years ago, and everyone's basement got flooded. Those neighborhoods now, if they have a garage sale, it's just whatever they didn't throw out after the flood, which is just more flood damage stuff. So it's the days of the fabulous Detroit garage sales have kind of, you know, that's kind of subsided for the time being.
1: Oh man, yeah, that's a bummer to hear. I'm sure so many great records and crazy stuff got lost, but
2: yeah. But when it comes to like the garage sales and stuff, I'm more frustrated about the things I've passed up that I know were records that were worth a fortune, where I just could have had it for a quarter and I didn't buy it. And I've passed up so many good records, so I'm glad for all the records I have. But you know, I mean, I just you wouldn't believe some of the stuff I passed up when I was younger and didn't know.

is Killer Kate, host of Dumpster Diving here on KUCI 88.9 FM in Irvine. The show will be coming to an end pretty soon here, and I thank you so much for listening in. You can find today's track list up on my Instagram, which is Dumpster Diving without a G. And please feel free to reach out to me with any questions or requests to be played on next week's show. And today's show was a very special one because I had the opportunity to interview Matthew Smith, the legendary Detroit artist who played in bands including The Volbeats, Outrageous Cherry, Chicoyan, Crime in the City Solutions, and more recently the Matthew Smith Group. There will be a new Volbeats album and a new Matthew Smith Group album coming out very soon. Keep your ears open for that. I hope you enjoyed the interview I did with him. I know I learned a ton, and I hope you did too. The Detroit music scene all of a sudden seems so colorful, and somehow I want to just get in my car and move to Detroit. Sounds awesome. So, with that, what you just heard before this is the Spike Drivers doing Strange Mysterious Sound. And I will close out the show with the Volbeats doing The Sky and the Ocean. A huge thank you to Matthew Smith for coming in and chatting with me. It meant the world. And a thank you to you for tuning in today. Catch Dumpster Diving again next Tuesday from 2 to 4 p.m. And have a great week.

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1: How are you? 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And on this show, we play music for times and places. This week, we will be visiting Germany, but in a very specific way. The great German band Can produced many live concerts over their life, and in fact I've seen them live more than I've seen any other band. To celebrate the capture of a particular concert in Stuttgart in 1975, we're going to play music from Can, from members of that band throughout their career, and other bands and musicians from Cologne, the city where Can made their home. So anyway, that's enough of that. Let me give you a song from this new album that's come out. So Can, live in Stuttgart, 1975.

Dan here on KUCI from that aforementioned album Can Live in Stuttgart 1975. In fact, although Can were a prolific live act, not too much of their live recording survive. And according to what I read about this recording, it was actually done surreptitiously by a fan called Andrew Hall, and his file has now been remastered by one of the key members of Can, Ermin Schmidt, and we have what we have today. Hope you enjoyed that. Zwei, each of the tracks has just got a German number, so that was track number two. The four key members of Can, Holger Czukay and Ermin Schmidt, were both trained under Karlheinz Stockhausen, and they were joined by the drummer Jackie Lieberzeit and the guitarist Michael Caroli. So we're going to, throughout the show, we're going to play different projects that each of these people were involved in, not just music from Can themselves. Here's another couple of tracks for you.

the same.

somewhere between. Alleyway. Wait for the break of day. Try to find the other way. The creatures are all here to stay. Where they come from, we don't know. I like to tell them where to go. But they were born in another place. They just come from outer space. Ride the radio wave.

approximately 6.5 million cats and dogs enter U.S. animal shelters every year, but only a little more than 3 million of them are adopted. Just imagine living in a shelter every day hoping that somebody will take you home to a better life. It's an amazing story for every single successful adoption, but not so amazing for those left behind. The next time you are on the lookout for a new furry friend, KUCI asks you to consider adopting from a local shelter instead of buying from breeders. You may just save a life.

Jochen Rückert, we make the rules. Mr. Rückert from the city of Cologne, where he began his drumming. Lived in New York for the last 25 years. But as I said to you, we're going to play some music from Cannes' members and their collaborators and musicians from Cannes' home city of Cologne. That was Jochen Rückert, We Make the Rules, from his album of the same name released in 2014. Before that, you heard Holger Czukay, Ride a Radio Wave, from the album Radio Wave Surfer, released in 1991. And we started off the set with Bernd Friedman and Jackie Liebzeit, the Cannes drummer. They're playing The Librarian, a Friedman remix thereof, from something called Nonplace. And there was a number of tracks on that compilation album released in the year 2010 as a 10th anniversary edition of the album that had first come out in the year 2000. Next up, The Ambassadors.

0: Think it's safe to leave your pet or child in a car during moderate weather? 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
1: No exhaustion, my way. I'm getting on to the nation, little mothers. I'm getting on to the million more. I'm getting on time to make him to my actions. Don't kill your love no more. Give them an ounce no more. Keep in a link in the morning. Keep on an ounce no more.

0: Everybody gets a humble light.
1: Like night sound in the seats. When you see your lovely girl sit, when you see your lonely, when you see your might see your.
2: The Damo Suzuki Network, part one of something called the Swiftshaw Session. Damo Suzuki was one of a few vocalists that the band Can had over the years. He was with them for a very long time. He enjoys a sort of a vocal improvisational style, and apparently from the years 2002 and till 2012, Damo Suzuki would make annual trips to Australia and play improvised sets with all kinds of different musicians. Mostly they weren't recorded. This one was. It was recorded in Melbourne, in the Melbourne suburbs, in 2004, and I played you an extract called Part One of those sessions. They were re-released in 2017. Taking us up to the hour, we'll start you off with Ralph Bierkircher.

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time to remind you, you are listening to KUCI 88.9 FM in Irvine. Mark Collinson with you for another time, another place, playing music from Germany, celebrating the release of famous live session by the German band Cannes from 1975, released this year. So in that last set, you heard Cannes' Holger Czukay, Hey Baba Rebop, from a compilation from the wonderful record label in the UK, Claremont 56. That was a compilation 2009-2017. And before that, you heard Cologne-originated Ralph Bierkircher, a guitarist and composer from that city, Glas, from the album Bierkircher, Linda Werner and Lampferman. Next up, it will be a quite remarkable piece from the very early years of the members of Cannes. This is from 1969 when Holger Czukay put out this piece, Kanaxis 5. Unfortunately, I can only give you an extract of it, but I hope you really enjoy it. And if you do, explore it further. I think it's quite a remarkable thing. Here it is, the Boatwoman song.

This is actress January Jones, and sharks are my passion. 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

Holger Czukay, Ode to Perfume, from his album On the Way to the Peak of Normal, released 40 years ago in 1981. And then further back still, Kinaxis 5 is the name of the album, released in 1969. Holger Czukay with Ralph Dammers. That's a track normally referred to as the Boat Woman song, featuring the voices of Vietnamese women. Next up, after a brief message, Elizabeth Kudu.

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Trench Warfare, the name of that track, from an album Full Circle, released in 1981 by Holger Chukai and Jackie Liebesait from Cannes, and A Jar Wobble. Before that, Elizabeth Kudu. Iris was the name of the track from an album called Emit Satet, released in 2020. Recorded, it is said, while Ms. Kudu was stranded, I think it said, in Cologne. Hardly seems fair. But anyway, produce what I hope you thought was very, very nice music. Another one coming up. This time it will be Jar Wobble, The Edge, and Holger Chukai.

0: Ermin Schmidt, keyboard player from Cannes, and a track called Le Weekend from a 1980 album Villa Wunderbar. And before that, it was Jarwob at the Edge and Holger Czukay, Hold On to Your Dreams, from a 1983 album Snake Charmer. Let's play another one from Ermin Schmidt, this time in his collaboration with Kumo. Those Fuzzy Things will be our selection after this quick message.
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Ermin Schmidt in collaboration with Kumo, Those Fuzzy Things, from the album Masters of Confusion, released in 2001. Well, we are coming up to the end of another time, another place for another week. I hope you enjoyed your visit to German music, and particularly the collaboration of the members of Can over a period of something like 30 or 40 years. I'll leave you with David Sylvian and Holger Chukai collaborating on something called Plight. I'll give you an extract from that, The Spiraling of Winter Ghosts, from the 1988 album Plight and Premonition. And I wish you a very, very good week. I'll see you next week.

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Good morning, good afternoon, good evening, wherever you are, whatever time zone you happen to be in. Thanks for tuning in. Great to have you on board. I am the SoCal New Waver. This is Passed Forward, your deep dive into the history of alternative music. We take a deep dive into the history of alternative music. We have a heavy focus on the 80s. We play all of its various subgenres. We dig into the goth, we dig into the shoegaze, we dig into the post-punk. We cover it all. And we mix in tracks from the current alternative scene so you can get a feel for where the scene is heading these days. We package it all together in a handy-dandy two-hour chunk, and we serve it up for you hot and fresh a couple days a week. We've got a fantastic show lined up for you today. It is a Two for Tuesday, and it is a debuts day. That means double the pleasure of some of your favorite acts and new music. This track comes to us from Submodal. They just released an album in May titled Sonic Decodas. This is Sunflower, brand new music on a debuts day right here on KUCI.

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Right before Tones on Tail, we heard from Wire with the track Silk Skin Paws. Before Wire, we heard from the Psychedelic Furs. They, of course, released a new album last year. Their track No One from that album wound up on our end of the year listener-voted countdown. But that was Vintage Furs right there for you with the track Shock, going back to their 1986 Midnight to Midnight release. And before the Psychedelic Furs, we kicked the show off with Submodal. That was the track Sunflower. That is a track from a release that hit in May. That release is titled Sonic Day Codas. That track is available on the Bandcamp platform as a digital download. If you are following me on the Twitter machine, I shot out a link to that track. And while we are talking about the Twitter machine, we are coming up on the bottom of the hour. 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We would like you to join us. Here are some of the ways you may do so. 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And a reminder, I am on the Twitter box. You can find me at SoCalNewWaver, that is SoCalNewWaver. I post a real-time playlist, so if you are listening to the show and you hear a track you like, you do not have to wait until the end of the song or the end of the set to know what I have played. If you are following me on the Twitter box, you'll know what I'm playing as I play it. And of course, we frequently have show discussion threads going during the show. So if you would like to hang out with other listeners, talk about the tracks, the artists, or other memories from the 80s in general, you can hang out at the thread. I shoot the link out to that thread in the morning before the show on the Twitter machine. So check me out at SoCalNewWaver on the Twitter box. And you can stay on top of everything happening on the show. All right, rolling right along on the bottom of the first hour is when we do our I Got You Covered feature. This is when we dig into the fantastic world of cover tunes. We've got a few rules we live by, and we've got a rule that we try to live by. Rule number one is that the track must have been originally performed or made famous by a non-alternative artist. Number two is that the track must then subsequently have been performed by an alternative artist. Rule number three, which we like to have happen because this is a predominantly 80s themed show, is that the track must have happened in the 80s. When that happens, we call it the trifecta, and that is what we have got for you today. This is a fantastic track, goes all the way back to 1986 from the Chameleons UK. They released an album in 1986 titled Strange Times. One of the singles off of that album was titled Mad Jack. On the B-side of the Mad Jack single, they covered the Beatles. That is what I've got for you today, and that's what I'm going to play. We're going all the way back, as we said, to 1986 for this one. This is the Chameleons UK with their fantastic take on Tomorrow Never Knows, right here on KUCI. I Got You Covered.

0: 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Look at that. We just burned a 90s hall pass. Going back to 1991 for that one with the Chapter House UK. That was the track Pearl from their Whirlpool release. And before Chapter House, we heard from XTC spinoff The Dukes of Stratosphere with the track The Mole from The Ministry. That was from the 25 O'Clock album. And before The Dukes of Stratosphere, we heard a twin spin on this debut's day, a twofer Tuesday. The Chameleons UK with the track Singing Rule Britannia While the Walls Close In. That was from their What Does Anything Mean, Basically, release back in 1985. And before that, we heard them, the Chameleons, that is, with Tomorrow Never Knows. That was this week's I Got You Covered. That was the B-side to their Mad Jack single from the Strange Times album back in 1986. All right, we are going to take a break. We need to play some PSAs. Do not go anywhere, however. We have got more new music as Debuts Day rolls on right around the corner. 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We'll be right back.
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0: You are listening to KUCI 88.9 FM in Irvine. Just heard from Winter Hours right there with the track Roadside Flowers. That was from their eponymous release back in 1989. And before Winter Hours, we heard new music on this debut's day, Palms with the track Calling. That is from their Intensity Sunshine release back in April. That was in the pile and stuff got put on top of it in the pile and we almost missed it. But hey, we went through the pile. Look at that. Palms, once again, with the track Calling. That track is available as a digital download. If you are following me on the Twitter box, like we talked about earlier, you will be able to get a hold of that track. I shot out a link to that track. All right, it is top of the hour. Time for us to take care of our legal housekeeping. Do not go anywhere, however. Right on the flip side, we have got more new music as Debuts Day rolls on. 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

listening to KUCI 88.9 FM in Irvine. Yeah, wrapping up a double twin spin, a double two for Tuesday. We just heard two from The Revolving Paint Dream. We just heard Mother Wash My Tears Away from their 1989 Mother Watch Me Burn release. And before that, we heard them with the track In the Afternoon. That was a single that they released back in 1983, and then eventually it would show up on an LP that they put out in 1987. But that was one of the earlier Revolving Paint Dream tracks, once again going all the way back to 1983. Before the Revolving Paint Dream, we had a twin spin, a two for Tuesday on this day, Tuesday, from Nox Novocula. Right before the Revolving Paint Dream, we heard Last Will and Testament. And we started the hour off with the track Ascension. Both of those tracks are from their Ascension release that just hit at the very end of May. If you are following me on the Twitter box, like we talked about, then I've shot out links to both of those tracks. And while we are talking about the Twitters, yes, once again, segue, we're going to talk about the social media presence here at KUCI. KUCI is all over social media. We would like you to join us. Here are some of the ways you may do so. 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And a reminder, I am on the Twitter box. You can find me at SoCal New Waver. That is SOCALNEWWAVER. That is the only social media account that I maintain. I post a real-time playlist, so if you are listening to the show and you hear a track you like, you do not have to whip out your Shazam or SoundHound or any other song identification app. You do not have to wait until the end of the song or the end of the set to know what I have played. If you are following me on the Twitter box, you'll know what I'm playing as I play it. Additionally, after the show is over, I compile all of the tracks from the day's show. I put them into an audio video playlist. That playlist is on YouTube, and I shoot the link out to the audio video playlist on the Twitter machine. So check me out at SoCal New Waver on the Twitter box, and you can stay on top of everything happening on the show. And finally, you can always check out the mothership, that is KUCI.org, for all goings on KUCI related. We'll always have our most recent up-to-date programming guide. 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So head over to KUCI.org and you can stay on top of everything happening at the station. All right. Also, bottom of the second hour on a debuts day is the time that we reserve for our top tune of the week. This is the track that has hit me the most of all of the new music that I have skimmed through for the previous week. We've got a fantastic one lined up for you today. Ringfinger is a band that hails from Vancouver, British Columbia. They bill themselves as Canadian Cold Wave. There definitely is a Zymox edge to this, and I don't mean that in a bad way at all. Ringfinger have released an album titled Echoes Fade. It came out in May of this year. This is one of the standout tracks from that album. This is Ringfinger with the track Floor Song, your top tune of the week on a debuts day right here on KUCI.

0: You are listening to KUCI 88.9 FM in Irvine, wrapping up a back-to-back twin spin, a back-to-back two-for-Tuesday on this debut's day. So we just heard the Lilac Time with the track The Beauty in Your Body. That was from their Paradise Circus release. And before that, we heard them with the track Rockland. That is from their 1987 self-titled debut release. And before the Lilac Time, we heard two from Ringfinger. A track that we heard right before the Lilac Time was titled Vibrance. And we started the block off with this week's Top Tune of the Week Floor Song. Both of those tracks, once again, are from Canadian Coldwave act Ringfinger. They have an album out titled Echoes Fade. It was released in the middle of May. If you are following me on the Twitter machine, I have fired out links to both of those tracks. All right, it is time for us to drop some PSAs into the mix. Do not go anywhere, however. We have got more music right around the corner. 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We'll be right back.
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4: 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And if you ever feel that your situation is urgent, you can request to see the on-call therapist as soon as possible. 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
6: Prescription drugs now cause more than half of Orange County's overdose deaths, something that was not true even 10 years ago. Drugs such as Oxycontin, Apana, Codeine, and Vicodin are increasingly being stolen from drugstores and sold on the black market. Many of the users tend to be in their late teens or early 20s, and they don't even realize that pain medication can have the same addictive behavior as street heroin. In reality, it's doing the same thing to your body and tolerance level and making you an addict. Eventually, the high cost of prescription drugs can also push some users to seek out cheaper highs, leading many directly to heroin. 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

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I just heard from Hazy Fantasy with the track Shiny Shiny. That goes back to their Battle Hymns for Children Singing release all the way back in 1983. Before Hazy Fantasy, we heard from Skritti Politti with the track Boom, There She Was. That was from their Provision release back in 1988. And before Skritti Politti, Divinyls with the track Only Lonely. That is from the soundtrack album Music from Monkey Grip that they put out in 1982. All right, we are about out of time. I do have time for one more track, but before we slide out of here, I do want to thank you for hanging out for the last couple hours, helping keep that 80s vibe alive. Don't forget to check me out on the Twitter box at SoCalNewWaver. That is SoCalNewWaver. You'll be able to stay on top of everything that happens on the show. I am going to leave you with new music going all the way back to their 1980 debut release From A to B. This is new music with the track Dead Fish Don't Swim Home. Have a fantastic day, everybody. We'll see you next time. Don't forget to bring a friend.

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1: 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My name is Kevin, and I will be covering for this quarter the 12 to 1 o'clock slot on Thursdays. The show is called Thrombocytopenia. Been off the air for the last couple of years, but back for the quarter, and we'll be discovering and exploring some of the new jazz releases, new funk soul, new world releases, as well as some catalog stuff. I'm going to begin my program today with the band Slippers, a funk soul outfit from Long Beach, California, played live here on KUCI many times over the years. This is from their release, I think it was 09, just simply X, or 10 if you will, for 10 years together. The track is called Lord Jaggy. 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

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My name is Kevin. The show is called Thrombocytopenia, debuting today for the winter quarter on the KUCI schedule, and Thursdays, noon to 1 p.m. And I'll be featuring funk soul, jazz, and world beat. And we just had a pair of songs there from Slippers from their 10th anniversary album. We had Lord Jaggy, followed with Banana Banquet was that song you just heard there. Up next, I'm looking into the new release section here of Jazz at KUCI, and there is a release from Fred Anderson called 21st Century Chase on the Delmark label, and it's got some cool stuff here. All of it very long. The shortest song I'm going to feature here is called 21st Century Chase Part 2, and a mere 15 minutes and 9 seconds. This is Fred Anderson. 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
1: 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My name is Kevin. The show is called Thrombocytopenia, debuting today after a two-year absence. I'll be on Thursdays from noon to one, playing some of the new jazz releases, funk soul, and world releases, as well as some of the catalog material we have here at KUCI. We just had track two from Fred Anderson from the album 21st Century Chase, and it was just called 21st Century Chase Part 2, and that must be the single because it was the shortest song on the album. And that brings us up to date. Up next, I have some stuff from the Funk Soul new release section. This is Aphrodisia, and it's the Afro Soul Tet. Unfortunately, this album on Love and Hate does not seem to have any track listing, and I don't know if there was an insert here that has gone missing, but we're going to play track two for you from the Afro Soul Tet, the album Aphrodisia. 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

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We just had Yo Mama's Big Fat Booty Band, a new release, and the song we heard was track 6, Natural Art. Preceded that with Slow Motion Replay. The song was called Think Better, and that's from the compilation Souls Back Again, and that's out on... this is here. It looks like Soul Lab, and it's from a 2010 release. And I got a couple room for a couple more songs here on Thrombocyte Opinion. My name is Kevin. I'll be doing 12 to 1 on Thursdays this quarter with jazz, funk, soul, and world music, new and old, as time permits. I'm going to play another new release here. This is Brownout, and it's on 6 Degrees. 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

Broadcasting around the world from the University of California at Irvine. This is, in fact, KUCI in Irvine. We just had Durando from a release from 2006. Goes ways back, but I used to play this when I was on the show a few years back. This was the title track from Let My People Go, out on Love and Hate. And preceding that, we had Brownout, a new release, another Fire from the album Aguilas and Cobras. Got time to squeeze in one more track here, and I'll be back next Thursday with Thrombocytopenia from noon to 1 p.m. I'm going to leave you with a release from 00 Soul. The album's called Till the Lights Come Up. This came out in 2008, and we're going to hear track two. 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
1: 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My name is Kevin. The show is called Thrombocytopenia. It's a one-hour weekly exploration into some new and old jazz, some world music, as well as funk and soul. And we're going to begin today with some Pharoah Sanders from the album Live at the East. And track two, and I'll get you some more information on the backside. 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

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That was Pharoah Sanders from the 1971 album Live from the East, and the song was Memories of J.W. Coltrane. Up next, I have something from our new release section here at KUCI. It's Henry Grimes and Rashid Ali. The album's called Spirits Aloft, released in 2010 on Porter Records. Track 5 is called Arco Panorama, and I'm going to send that out to George, listening from Miles Square Park. 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

88.9 FM, KUCI, or quite possibly KUCI.org, broadcasting from the University of California at Irvine. My name is Kevin. The show is called Thrombocytopenia. We had a new release from Looping Jaw Harp Orchestra. The album's called Elephant Road. This is a group out of Austria, and the track there was track one, Soft Metal Tongue. Just reading a little blurb here on the CD Universe site, I believe it is, about the basic idea behind their project: to replace typical guitar parts by more than three dozen jaw harps, and played either distorted for electric guitar sound or clean. Is it rock? Is it jazz? Is it world? Is it folk? Who cares? Powerful and vigorous. Some interesting stuff. I'll probably play some other tracks in coming weeks. And before that, we had Henry Grimes and Rashid Ali from the Spirits Aloft album, and that song was Arcopanorama. That was out for George enjoying the sunshine out in Miles Square Park today. My name is Kevin. The show is Thrombocytopenia. We're going to play another new release, but it's a reissue. This is from a Finnish saxophonist by the name of Iiro Koivistoinen. And the CD is Iiro Koivistoinen and Company. The album title is Third Version. And it was originally released in 1973, one of my favorite years for jazz. And we're going to hear the last track, Latin Power. 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

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The show is Thrombocytopenia every Thursday from noon to 1 p.m. My name is Kevin. That was from the album Third Version, originally released in 1973. I think I want to go home and listen to all my Mahavishnu Orchestra albums and Miles Davis as well. Interesting, they have a dual drummer setup, and Craig Herndon was drums and percussion on the left channel, whereas Reino Lane was drums and percussion on the right channel. So, interesting stuff, and I'm looking forward to playing some more tracks for you in coming weeks. We've got time for a couple more songs before Shrota comes in.

We have maybe a new release. Maybe it's new to us, but I believe it was originally released in 2009. It's the Hanuman Sextet, and it's a interesting release of mostly improvisations, including track 4 here. And it's called Bowery Binky. That's the Hanuman Sextet here on 88.9 FM, KUCI or KUCI.org.

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KUCI in Irvine, as a matter of fact, broadcasting around the world from the University of California at Irvine. This has been Thrombocytopenia, noon to 1 p.m. My name is Kevin. We just had Bazooka there from a 1997 SST release. Sonic Business Environment, the name of the album, and that was track 5 with So Much for the Glad Hand. Proceeded that with a possible new release. I believe it was actually released in 2009, but new to us. The Hanuman Sextet, H-A-N-U-M-A-N, the song Bowery Binky. That was from the album Nine Meals from Anarchy, a collection of improvised songs and a lot of interesting stuff, so we'll be revisiting that. Up next is going to be Toki Sounds with Shro, but I'm going to leave you with one more song. I happen to see this piece of vinyl laying out on the table in the other room, and I thought I'd check it out. It's a compilation called Let's Go Yalla. It's Hitlist Egypt, a compilation of reactionary songs and artists from the 70s. And I saw somebody else pulled it out and played some stuff because it was timely and it looked very interesting. So I have queued up side one, track two, Hanan with the song Besma, which I guess translates into listening according to this little liner note. It's from the Hitlist Egypt Yalla compilation. 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
1: 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Good morning, good afternoon, good evening, good tomorrow, wherever you are, whatever time zone you happen to be in, whichever side of the international dateline you are on, welcome to the show. I am Soquel Neuweber. This is Passed Forward, your deep dive into the history of alternative music. Yeah, we take a deep dive into the history of alternative music. We have a very heavy focus on the 80s. We cover synth, we cover post-punk, we cover indie, we cover goth, we cover it all. Yeah, and we do this 2 days a week, Tuesday and Wednesday. So if you are tuning in for the first time today and you like what you hear, hey, we do this 2 days a week. Same time, same place, however you're listening to us today, listen to us every Tuesday and Wednesday. Hey, we got a pretty fantastic show lined up for you today. We will be wrapping up our trip through Simple Minds' discography on our AA block in a little bit. We've got music from Orange Juice. We've got music from The Beat Farmers. We've got music from Blamage. No, not that track. We've got music from Gary Newman. No, not that track. All kinds of fantastic stuff. So, hey, let's just dig right in, shall we? I know, we did say we focus on the 80s. We'll every once in a while dip into the 70s, like right now. This is Bill Nelson's Red Noise right here on KUCI.

are listening to KUCI 88.9 FM in Irvine. Wrapping up the first block of the show with music from Translator and their 1982 Heartbeats and Triggers LP. That track was titled Everywhere That I'm Not. Right before Translator, Orange Juice and the track Tender Object. That was from an LP that they put out in 1982. That LP was titled You Can't Hide Your Love Forever. Edwin Collins, of course, after Orange Juice would have a solo career. But that goes pretty far back in his discography. Before Orange Juice, the Icicle Works' When You Were Mine from 1987's If You Wanted to Feed Your Enemy, Sing His Song. And we started the block and the show proper off with Bill Nelson's Red Noise. That is the official name, not Red Noise. Bill Nelson's Red Noise. And the track Four Young Moderns. That was from the Sound on Sound LP from 1979. Well, all right, let's see what we got going on. It's getting close to the bottom of the hour. And so we do this each and every hour of each and every show, or at least we do if we're following the rules, which I like to do. That's why I've had a show for almost 7 years. Yeah, the end of this quarter will be coming up on my 7-year anniversary. No, wait a minute, my 9-year anniversary. I shorted myself 2 years. Good job, me. And I was a math major in college. How does that work out for me? So anyway, we do like to follow the rules, so we're going to do them right now. I'm going to let you know the various ways you can connect with us on social media, but it's just a short break, and on the flip side, it will be our AA block. So sit tight, don't go anywhere. 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We will be right back. Hey there, I'm the SoCal New Waver. 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And a reminder, I am on the Twitter box as well. 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I post a real-time playlist, so if you're listening to the show and you hear a track that you like, you do not have to wait until the end of the track or the end of the set to know what I've played. 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

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Now is the time on the show for our AA block. So if you're new to the show, first of all, welcome. We're glad you found us. We hope you like what you hear. Pretty friendly lot, most of us. So thanks for dipping in and checking us out. But if you're new to the show, this is a segment of the show that we do every week where we work our way through a band's discography, one album at a time. I give you an assignment, and you get to listen to it over the course of the weekend and then send me an email and give a track that you want to hear on the show. And then you have the option of giving your name and city if you want to be mentioned on air. And we're just wrapping up our Simple Minds journey. We do this basically through their 70s output, if they have any, and then their 80s output. And then at the end of the 80s, we move on to another band, unless you're the Church, which we already did. But Simple Minds, 1989, put out an album titled Street Fighting Years. And this was the last album that you folks got to collectively review. So we got some emails from some of the usual subjects. So a big shout out to Deanna in L.A., Floki in Boston adjacent, Mike in the ATL, and Eva in Poland, who sent some emails in, and we had a couple others who still do not want to be mentioned on air, and that's okay. We'll mention you by not mentioning you on air. So this was kind of scattered. There was a lot of different people, like, in different tracks on this one. So I picked a track for me that has kind of a significance because of the events that are surrounding it, and this was an event that became popularized to many people, even not really knowing it, in the Rattle and Hum movie that came out. So anyway, we'll talk about that later. But here we go. This is one from me and one from the. My pick first, your pick next. Right here, it's your album adventure block, your AA block, as it were, right here on KUCI.

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Right before The Call, The Beat Farmers with one of my very favorite cover tunes of all time. I play that track all the time on the show. I mean, I can't say all the time, but I've played that track quite a few times on the show. Powderfinger, covering the old Neil Young tune. It's from 1986's Van Gogh release. Right before The Beat Farmers, two from Simple Minds. Wall of Love was your kind of collective choice. There wasn't really a choice, but that one got more votes than any other track that got sent in, just barely. So this album was not well received by many of you. I'm not saying I agree. I'm just saying this album was not very well received by very many of you. So there you go. Before Wall of Love, Belfast Child. I did mention the U2 thing. So if you have seen Rattlin' Hum, there is a scene where Bono is performing Sunday. Well, the band is performing Sunday Bloody Sunday. But Bono talks about an event that had happened that morning. And it was a terrorist bombing. And this track that was performed, Belfast Child, is a track that was written influenced by that same terrorist bombing. So I can't really do a whole lot of Bono's speech because he does a big sweary F-bomb in it. But if you've seen Rattlin' Hum, you'll know what I'm talking about. And if not, it's a pretty good performance of Sunday Bloody Sunday. So look it up on the YouTubes, and then you'll know that's the same event that Jim Kerr was talking about when he wrote Belfast Child. Okay, that's your history lesson for the day. One more track before the break. Let's squeeze it in right now.

0: You are listening to KUCI 88.9 FM in Irvine. Blow Up right there with the track Forever Holiday. That was an unfortunate selection to do right after what we talked about. But there you go. It is what it is. From the Forever Holiday release in 1988. All right. Top of the hour, we need to take our break to do our legal housekeeping. We do this each and every hour of each and every show. So we're going to do it right now. On the flip side, we got a pretty fantastic a second hour lined up for you. We're going to do some synthy stuff. We haven't done like a pure synth block for a while, and we're going to do that. I've got music from The Smithereens and music from The Sound. So sit tight. Don't go anywhere. 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We'll be right back.
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are listening to KUCI 88.9 FM in Irvine, wrapping up the first block of the second hour with Gary Numan right there. I know, definitely not that track. That was from his 1985 LP, The Fury. That track was titled God Only Knows. Right before Gary Numan, Dislocation Dance, the title track from their 1983 Midnight Shift release. Before Dislocation Dance, Blamage and the track Feel Me. Yeah, we love some Blamage on the show. And we like that band. Before Blamage, 051 with the track Breakthrough in Grey Room featuring Dave Jackson. I know that was very early output from Dave Jackson. He would eventually wind up forming a little band called The Room. 051, Breakthrough in Grey Room. Came out 1979. All right, we are going to take a break. It is bottom of the hour. Well, it's bottom of the hour adjacent, so we are going to take a break and bring you up to date on the station's social media presence. We do this each and every hour of each and every show. And, yeah, because, you know, we want you to follow us, like us, like heart us, thumb us, whatever. Like, just, you know, do it. If everybody who listens followed the show, then I wouldn't have to play this anymore, and you guys could get one extra song every show. So you should follow us and stuff. All right, we'll be right back. 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Hey there, I'm the SoCal New Waver. 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And a reminder, I am on the Twitter box as well. You can find me on Twitter at SoCal New Waver. That is SOCALNEWWAVER. I post a real-time playlist, so if you're listening to the show and you hear a track that you like, you do not have to wait until the end of the track or the end of the set to know what I've played. 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So check me out at SoCal New Waver, and you can stay on top of everything that is happening on the show. And of course, last but not least, you can always check out the mothership. 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And thanks as always for connecting with us online. 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

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Ultravox right there with the track Dancing with Tears in My Eyes from the Lament LP 1984. Before Ultravox, The Sound with the track Iron Years. That was from their Thunder Up LP 1987. Right before The Sound, The Smithereens, House We Used to Live In from 1988's Green Thoughts release. And before The Smithereens, The Psychedelic Furs and the track India. That was from their 1980 self-titled release, their very first album, and the start of a long and beautiful career. Psychedelic Furs, of course, are still touring. I'll be seeing them along with The Church later this year. Looking very forward to that. Okay, we could squeeze a couple more in before we end the show, so let's do this one real quick.

0: You are listening to KUCI 88.9 FM in Irvine. The Dickies right there. Hey, from like a thing, a movie. Yeah, I know, right? The Dickies. Who knew that the Dickies would wind up doing a track for related to a movie? I know. It's kind of mind-blowing. Yeah, they were stuck in a pagoda, and then they escaped, and then it was On the Run from Killer Clowns. Killer Clowns from Outer Space. Was that a reach? That was a reach, wasn't it? It's okay. You can say it was a reach, because it was. Killer Clowns from Outer Space, from the Killer Clowns from Outer Space EP, 1988. All right, we're almost done. We do have to play some PSAs, but then when we come back, we are going to wrap everything up with a nice and shiny bow. So sit tight, don't go anywhere. 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We will be right back.
1: Hey, pal, where you been? I haven't seen you in class lately.
2: Hey, yeah, I haven't felt like coming to class, and I don't have the energy or motivation to go. School and work have really been stressing me out, and to make things worse, my girlfriend and I have been fighting a lot.
1: Oh man, that sounds rough. Have you thought about visiting the counseling center on campus?
2: I'm not sure if that's for me. Plus, I don't think I can afford it.
1: Dude, don't worry. I've been there before, and it's really helpful. The counseling center offers so many great resources, like individual, group, and even couples therapy. And it's free to attend since they're included in our student fees.
2: Huh. I didn't know that. 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
1: There's no harm in trying. They assist you on finding the first available time that fits your schedule. They also offer urgent care for students who are in need of speaking to a counselor as soon as possible.
2: 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You're making a lot of good points. I'll check it out then.
1: 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And if you ever feel that your situation is urgent, you can request to see the on-call therapist as soon as possible. This message was brought to you by the caring students and staff from the Counseling Center and KUCI in Irvine.
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4: Hi, this is Officer Granis from the UCI Police Department. Thinking of having a party? 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If the police have to respond a second time, anyone responsible for the party receives an administrative citation, which results in a fine. Students under 21 years of age are not permitted to purchase, possess, or consume alcoholic beverages, and it is a misdemeanor to be intoxicated in a public place, your car, or be driving under the influence. If you get in a car accident while intoxicated, that's a felony. 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So make smart choices when it comes to throwing your next party. 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
5: 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Something that was not true even 10 years ago. Drugs such as Oxycontin, Apana, Codeine, and Vicodin are increasingly being stolen from drugstores and sold on the black market. Many of the users tend to be in their late teens or early 20s, and they don't even realize that pain medication can have the same addictive behavior as street heroin. In reality, it's doing the same thing to your body and tolerance level and making you an addict. Eventually, the high cost of prescription drugs can also push some users to seek out cheaper highs, leading many directly to heroin. If you think that you or somebody you care about may have a substance abuse problem, prescription or not,

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1: 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One more before we are out of here for the day. But before we do that, I would like to thank you all for hanging out for the last couple hours, helping keep the 80s vibe alive. We are going to leave you with this one. Oh, hey, everybody stick around and listen to Shannon. Shannon's coming up with 2 hours of alternative and indie music straight from her iPod. And I usually listen when I'm on my way home from the Radio Oasis. And if I listen, you should be listening as well. So everyone listen to Shannon's iPod. I am going to leave you with music from PIL, Public Image Limited, as it were. This is Rise. Have a fantastic rest of the day, everybody. We will see you next time. Don't forget to bring a friend.

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7: 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Good morning, I am Kevin here. The show is I Am Kevy. This is from Lauren Stillman Quartet. I think I played a cut last week, and I'm going to play for you today. The cut is called Wishbone here, 88.9 FM. It is KUCI.

The Oliver Lake Quintet here on KUCI 88.9 FM. And that was the selection 245. That was a composition by Eric Dolphy. And before that we had Oliver Lake. Lauren Stillman Quartet with Wishbone. Before we move on, I want to let you know or remind you that summer vacation is here. And In-N-Out Burger would like to thank our listeners who are doing their part to combat drinking and driving during the long, hot summer days. By checking IDs, calling a cab, giving someone a ride home, we can make a difference and save lives. 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This important message brought to you by In-N-Out Burger, wishing all our listeners a safe and happy summer vacation. My name is Kevin, here with you until 10:30, and at that point, Jesse will come in and relieve me. In the meantime, we're going to move forward. This is from our back catalog, this is the Charlie Hunter Quartet from the release Ready, Set, Shango. 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

From the music of Miles Davis, 1969 to 74. That was Rated X and Billy Preston here, 88.9 FM, KUCI. My name is Kevin. Next, I have the Ray Brown Trio, and this is a track called Reunion Blues right here on 88.9 KUCI.

0: Hello, hello, everyone. 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You're tuned in to Fruit Salad Radio here at KUCI 88.9 FM in Irvine. This is normally my time slot from 12 to 2, but I was running very late today. I came from Los Angeles and I had to bring over my car. And it's my first car ever, new driver. And it was honestly kind of scary. I was trying to take just the streets from LA to Irvine. And somehow I ended up in the freeway, and that was kind of scary. And I kept on missing the exit. So everything just kept on piling on. But I made it. I'm safe. No crashes, thankfully, no scratches. I'm here in the studio now. I just want to thank everyone for covering. And I did tune in to the radio on my way here, and I was glad that there was no static in dead air, but there was some good music popping. What you guys just heard was by John D and Spesh singing Longest Day from the album The Answer. And then before that was by K the I, ? Their song was Moonwalking on Lenticular Clouds from their album Synthesia. I always find that so interesting how people could see colors when listening to music. And their album cover is like a bunch of like color dots. It kind of looks like one of those tests to see if you're colorblind. And it has like the artist name and their album name in black letters. And to see, honestly, it's a good test to see if you are colorblind. But those two were really good random picks of today. If this is your first time tuning in to Fruit Salad Radio, hi, I'm DJ Ellie. Apart from the new releases that I air out, I also try to restrict myself to only the physical media that's already in the studios. So I just pick random CDs and vinyls from the wall because they deserve some appreciation, and maybe we'll learn something new about the artist or the genre. So I could pick something classical or hip-hop or funk or goth or metal. It's all just random. I try not to judge. I'll just be like, that's not for me, but for those who are, here's a new artist, you know? But yeah, I'll try to give anything a shot. That's why I named it Fruit Salad, because there's so many fruits and flavors and bitter, sour, sweet. That all goes into music and lyrics and album covers. So I thought it was very nice. So first we're going to listen to some announcements, and then we're gonna jump into new releases, and then we're gonna do the little mix up. So stay with me, please.
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Hello everyone, I'm back. Those were such good songs, and all of them were new releases, if you could believe it or not. So the one we just heard is by the artist Vince Staples, singing White Flag, the clean version, from their album Crybaby. I would definitely recommend for you guys to search someone up. It's pretty good. It reminds me of a certain artist. I can't remember his name, but he does a lot of the soundtrack for the Minions. I just love that one. And before that was by the artist Girly from their album It's Just My Opinion, singing Bones and Traces. And then before that was by the artist Ear from their album Rum Springa, singing Amsterdam. Pretty good selection. I've played their new releases in other weeks, and I really enjoyed it, so I decided to mix it up and play some of their other songs from the album. But yes, some very good selections so far. Moving on to CDs, and we'll see how it goes.

Welcome back, everyone. This is DJ Ali. There was a little mix-up in the genres there, which is nice. The one that you just heard was by The Plastic Constellation singing Phoenix and the Fault Line from their album Crusades. Before that was by Plants and Animals singing American Idol from their album La La Land. Before that was by Lothars singing Banjoline from their album, or playing Banjoline from their album Orcillate My Metallic. That one was an instrumental and it was giving, it could be in a scary movie or a thriller. It just had that suspense to it. Before that was by The Sadies singing The Last of the Good from their album Tremendous Efforts. I really enjoyed this one. It was, actually that was the first one we played, sorry. But still, regardless, that one was so sweet. I liked it. It was more country with a bit of surf. It was a good mix up. Okay, and the other song played was by the group Bass Nectar. The song was Don't Hate the 808 featuring Lafa Taylor. And next up, I'm going to be playing Paper Cuts from their album Mockingbird. Let's see which track I should play. They have Mockingbird, Pouring Free, A Fairy Tale, My Ivory Tower, Pan American Blues Part 2, Tulips, December Morning, Oh Nobody's Son, Judy, and Well I Don't. Let us play Pouring Free. That'll be track 3. Nope, that'll be track 2.

Hello everyone. So the song we just heard is by The Crabs. It's called Sad Song from the album Brainwashed. They have sent in several of their CDs throughout the years, and their album covers have the same art style, which I love, which makes me think like they're in the same universe, like the characters or, you know, the people in the drawings, which is nice. Before that was by Black Disco. Instrumental was Night Express from the album Night Express. Before that was Paper Cuts singing Poor and Free from the album Mockingbird. I really enjoyed that one. It reminds me of the Beatles, like their slower songs, or when someone or when a specific artist goes solo, it reminds me of that. But let's just continue with what we've been doing. Let us see. Next up will be by Morning Harvey from their album With the Pinstripes. And then let's see which track we should listen to. They have Losing Sleep, Suzanne Monday, Go the Way, Hellbent Rodeo, With the Pinstripe, Lights, Camera, Gina, Are You Ready to Go, Long Day, Simply Blue, Lucky Day, Come to Me. Maybe let's play Lucky Day. That will be 1, 2, 3, 4, 5, 6, 7, 8, 9, 10. Track 10. Okay. Here we go.

0: Irvine. The song that you just heard is by the artist Let Your Hair Down from their album Waiting Room. And the song was Waiting Room. And before that was by Morning Harvey from their album With the Pinstripes singing Lucky Day. I really enjoyed that one. But it seems like my time is up. But stay tuned for the next artist. They're very great as well. Yeah, I'll see you guys next week. I hope you guys had an amazing time. And I do have a website. I saw that it wasn't updated on our KUCI website, which is kind of sad. So I will reach out to get that fixed. But if you guys are interested, my website, if you search up https /osu.my.canva.site/dj-le-kuci, you'll just find where I just update weekly the songs that I played. Aside my other PA show that I did for a little bit in the spring, but it's on hold right now because it was very hard to get interviews. I give props to people who do public affairs shows because I went through it last quarter. But hopefully I'll bring it back during fall. But yeah, checking out. This was DJ Ellie. Thank you to everyone. Bye.
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2: Have you ever lost a cat? And have you ever wanted to get your cat back after you lost it? Hi there, I'm Andrew Hoffman. I went on this website called inventnow.org. Then I decided to make an invention of my own. It's called the Lost Cat Magnet Invention. So you can get your cat back after you lost it. Just turn it on and lost cats stick to it. 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If your cat was hiding up in a tree, it won't be up a tree anymore. It will be stuck to the Lost Cat Magnet. And sometimes they fly toward you in the air. Just listen to one satisfied cat. 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
1: 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Good morning, good afternoon, good evening, good tomorrow, wherever you are, whatever time zone you happen to be in, whichever side of the international dateline you are on. Welcome to the show. It is fantastic to have you on board. I am SoCal New Waver. This is Passed Forward, your deep dive into the history of alternative music. Yeah, we take a deep dive into the history of alternative music. We have a very heavy focus on the 80s. We cover synth, we cover post-punk, we cover goth, we cover shoegaze, we cover it all. Yeah, and we mix in all kinds of fantastic little segments. So, like, we have midweek church service that we do on Wednesdays, and then today we have our AA block. We're going to do that in a little bit. Yeah, and we do this 2 days a week, so super happy about the show. We've been doing this for a little bit now. And, yeah, we got a pretty fantastic show lined up for you today. I know I say that every show, but this is a pretty good one. I'm pretty proud of it. So, all right, on the show for you today, we have music from China Crisis, one of my very favorite China Crisis songs. We played a lot of stuff from them, and I do just legitimately like most of their music, so we're going to hear music from China Crisis. I see a penguin. I see another penguin. Must be a penguin overspill from the All the Penguins 2025. Let's see what else. Oh, Curve make an appearance on this show. We don't play them very often because they had zero presence in the 80s, but we make one exception on the show for bands that had no presence in the 80s, and Curve is the band. We've got music from, Concrete Blonde, and our AA block for the week, covering Simple Minds' 1985 Once Upon a Time LP, and if you're new to the show, you'll find out about that in about 20-25 minutes. So let's kick things off with Aztec Camera right here on KUCI.

are listening to KUCI 88.9 FM in Irvine, the Psychedelic Furs right there with the track House from 1989's The Book of Days. The Furs, of course, still put out music. They put out an album a couple years ago, and they're still touring, and they still sound pretty fantastic, I gotta say. And we'll actually be seeing them a little bit later this year with my very favorite band, which would be The Church, so that'll be exciting. From 1989's The Book of Days. Did I tell you that? If not, then there you go. And if I did tell you that, now I told you twice. Right before the Psychedelic Furs, Gleaming Spires, While We Can, from 1981's Songs of the Spires. Right before Gleaming Spires, Concrete Blonde, God is a Bullet, from the Free LP, 1989. And before Concrete Blonde, we did mention it, Aztec Camera, with the track The Crying Scene from 1990's Stray. Okay, well, here we are, bottom of the hour, close enough to it for government work, so we're going to call it, and we're going to take a little break. We do this each and every hour of each and every show, let you know all the various ways you can connect with the station. We are all over the interwebs, we're on social media, we got a website, we're on the tubes, don't you know? So we're going to tell you all about it right now, and then on the flip side, it's our AA block. So sit tight, don't go anywhere. 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We will be right back. Hey there, I'm the SoCal New Waver. 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And a reminder, I am on the Twitter box as well. You can find me on Twitter at SoCalNewWaver. That is SOCALNEWWAVER. I post a real-time playlist, so if you're listening to the show and you hear a track that you like, you do not have to wait until the end of the track or the end of the set to know what I've played. And we frequently have show discussion threads. 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And thanks, as always, for connecting with us online. 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

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On the show this time of the day slash week, on our Tuesday show, this is our AA block. So if you're new to the show, first of all, we're glad you found us. Hope you like what you hear. We do this Tuesday and Wednesday, in case you didn't hear that little announcement earlier. But if you're new to the show, this is a segment where you get some listener feedback, some input, some kind of you, the listener, gets to steer the direction of the show. We slowly work our way through a discography of a band, or at least their basically their 80s discography. And you, the listener, get to send me an email and tell me the track you want to hear on the show. And sometimes people write nice missives, and sometimes people write doctoral-level dissertations. But you have the option of doing whatever you want to. You can just say, hey, this is the song I like, and then be done. And we give you the option of being announced on air if you want that to happen. So special shout-out to Deanna from L.A. and Floki from Boston Adjacent, Mike from the ATL, Scott from Jacksonville, and Eva from Poland. Thank you all for sending emails in and allowing me to use your name on air. And thank you also to the folks who send an email and still just don't want to be called out on air. Like, I understand and I appreciate that. I appreciate that you're participating in the show, so thank you anonymously. But we, as we said, covered 1985's Once Upon a Time. This was a difficult album for me because there are so many tracks on the album that I just love. But we had one, really two, from you that came out kind of on top. So those are the two we're going to play, and I'll claim whichever one. How about this? I'm not going to say anything, and if you're like, that shouldn't have been the selection, you can just pretend that I picked that one. And then if you're like, oh, that definitely should be the selection, then you can pretend that I didn't pick that one, and I picked the other one. So let's do it. Two from Simple Minds and the fantastic 1985 Once Upon a Time LP. This is your AA block right here on KUCI.

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Yeah, we really slowed things down a little bit with that last song, but that's okay because I love that song. It's one of my favorite covers of any cover of any band by any band of all time. Elton Duck with the fantastic White Punks on Dope. Technically not released in the 80s because it was shelved for a long time, but it was recorded in the 80s, and they didn't like remix it or anything like that to put it out. It was recorded, shelved, and then discovered and released as a fundraiser. Elton Duck right there with the track White Punks on Dope. Right before Elton Duck, The Flies with the track Walking the Streets from 1979's own LP. Yeah, 70s Hall Pass. And right before The Flies, two from Simple Minds. You can claim whichever track as yours that you like most, and you can claim whichever track you like least as mine. I'm fine. I will jump on that grenade for you, the listener. So right before The Flies, Oh Jungle Land, and right before that, Ghost Dancing, two from Simple Minds from their Once Upon a Time LP. All right, let's do, how about this one? Shh, don't tell anybody we're playing this band. Shh, be very, very quiet. I'm trying to get away with a track I shouldn't play.

0: 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That track was dedicated to friends of mine. I love that track. All right, here we are, top of the hour. We're going to do that legal housekeeping thing that we do, so we're going to do it right now. On the flip side, though, music from China Crisis, music from Furniture, and Penguin, yep, and, oh, polystyrene. So sit tight, don't go anywhere. 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We will be right back.
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Right before These Immortal Souls, Furniture, Love Your Shoes. I know, I always want to say Furniture, Love Your Shoes. Furniture with the track Love Your Shoes from The Wrong People. Right before Furniture, Eurythmics with the track There Must Be an Angel Playing with My Heart from the Be Yourself Tonight. That's kind of low-hanging fruit. That's not as low-hanging fruit as some of the other tracks that they play, and I don't like some of those other tracks that got super saturatedly overplayed, but I do legitimately like that track. And that's kind of the rule for the show. If it was a low-hanging fruit, we don't play it very often. And I think I've played that track like twice since I've been doing my show. And I have to legitimately like it. So there you go. So that track gets run out like once every 3 years. So good job, There Must Be an Angel Playing with My Heart. Right before Eurythmics, China Crisis, and Arizona Sky from 1986's What Price Paradise. All right, well, let's take a break. It is bottom of the hour adjacent, so we're going to take a break and do our social media rundown. We do this each and every hour of each and every show, let you know the various ways you can connect with us here at the station. We are all over the interwebs. We're going to tell you all about it right now. And then on the flip side, I see a big, fat, waddling penguin. So sit tight. Don't go anywhere. You are listening to KUCI 88.9 FM in Irvine. We will be right back. Hey there. I'm the SoCal New Waver. 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And a reminder, I am on the Twitter box as well. You can find me on Twitter at SoCal New Waver. That is SOCALNEWWAVER. I post a real-time playlist, so if you're listening to the show and you hear a track that you like, you do not have to wait until the end of the track or the end of the set to know what I've played. 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So check me out at SoCal New Waver, and you can stay on top of everything that is happening on the show. And of course, last but not least, you can always check out the mothership. 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And thanks, as always, for connecting with us online. 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
1: You're listening to KUCI 88.9 FM in Irvine. Wrapping up the block right there with Shriekback and the track Intoxication from the Go Bang release, 1988. And before Shriekback, Polystyrene. Yeah, I told you we were going to play some Polystyrene. That was from 1980's Translucence release. And right before Polystyrene, a couple penguins. We heard Snake Dance from the March Violets. That was a single that they released way back in 1983. And right before the March Violets, Killing Joke, Kings and Queens from the Nighttime, 1985. And that is one of my really favorite like 80s albums. That's definitely on the list of way up the list of favorite albums from 1980s, because it wasn't from 80, it was from 85, but there you go. All right, let's do this one. We haven't played this one in a bit. I'm going to give you a twofer, so let's give you this one.

0: You are listening to KUCI 88.9 FM in Irvine. There you go, wrapping up most of the show with some Curve, Want More, Need Less from the Gift LP, which was released not anywhere near the 80s, but we did cover that previously. I am allowed to play Curve on the show because I said, and that's the only that's the only band that I play on the show that has zero presence in the 80s. That's the only one because they're awesome. I've seen them in concert. They were fantastic. It was absolutely immense seeing them. And it was completely unexpected. I've told the story before. I went to see a very well-known, very large band, and I had not heard of them at all. They had not really got any run on the local alternative station. They did after the show, though, but they were amazeballs in concert. So good for you, Curve. All right, we are just about out of time. I do have time for one more, and it's going to be another one from Curve. Aren't you lucky? But first, PSAs. So sit tight, don't go anywhere. You're listening to KUCI 88.9 FM in Irvine. We'll be right back.
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4: Hey, pal, where you been? 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
5: 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School and work have really been stressing me out, and to make things worse, my girlfriend and I have been fighting a lot.
4: Oh man, that sounds rough. 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
4: 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And if you ever feel that your situation is urgent, you can request to see the on-call therapist as soon as possible. This message was brought to you by the caring students and staff from the Counseling Center and KUCI in Irvine.
6: Prescription drugs now cause more than half of Orange County's overdose deaths, something that was not true even 10 years ago. Drugs such as Oxycontin, Apana, Codeine, and Vicodin are increasingly being stolen from drugstores and sold on the black market. 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In reality, it's doing the same thing to your body and tolerance level and making you an addict. Eventually, the high cost of prescription drugs can also push some users to seek out cheaper highs, leading many directly to heroin. 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
0: 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But before we do that, I would like to thank you all for hanging out for the last couple hours, helping keep the 80s vibe alive and the 90s vibe, well, and the aughts vibe with Curve, with that last track. Thank you all for helping keep the 80s vibe alive. Hey, do not forget, we've got Shannon in the house coming up right after me, Shannon's iPod. She's going to have 2 hours of alternative and indie music pulled from her iPod. I do listen to her on the way home from the station. You should definitely check her out. But we've got one more before I am out of here. I'm going to play the extended version of the track, Fate Accompli. Have a fantastic rest of the day, everybody. We will see you next time. Don't forget to bring a friend.

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Isn't it pretty? Ooh, look how fast that red one's going. It's

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3: 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Hello, hello, and welcome to Mysteries and More, your place to hear mysteries and crime dramas from our favorite classic radio shows. I am your host, Marie, and I have curated a wonderful selection of mysteries to keep you entertained for the short 30 minutes we are together. Before we begin, I'd like to remind everyone that the views, thoughts, and opinions expressed in this program do not represent KUCI, its management, or the UC Board of Regents. Today's programming is from Academy Award Theater, called The Maltese Falcon. It is starring Humphrey Bogart, Mary Astor, and Sydney Greenstreet. Let's get listening.
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Every week, Squib brings you Hollywood's finest. The great picture plays, the great actors and actresses. Techniques and skills chosen from the honor roll of those who have won or been nominated for the famous Golden Oscar of the Academy of Motion Picture Arts and Sciences.

And now, E.R. Squibb and Sons, manufacturing chemist to the medical profession since 1858, bring you the distinguished star, Mr. Humphrey Bogart, who as Best Actor of the Year was nominated for the 1943 Academy Award. You will also hear Miss Mary Astor, who won the 1941 Academy Award as Best Supporting Actress of the Year, and Sidney Greenstreet, who was nominated for the 1941 Academy Award as Best Supporting Actor. Tonight, Mr. Bogart, Miss Astor, and Mr. Greenstreet will play the famous roles they created for the screen in The Maltese Falcon, the thrilling mystery which was nominated as Best Production of the Year for the 1941 Academy Award.

My name is Spade, Sam Spade. License number 357896, issued by the Police Department of San Francisco. Occupation, private detective. Sometimes known as Private Eye. My files in the case of the Maltese...

Good evening, everybody. I'm your host, Amaret, and you're listening to Amor in Tech. And the radio station that is currently playing is KUCI 88.9 FM in Irvine. Disclaimer, everything that I say here is not a representation of UCI or the Board of Regents. Everything I say here is me, my own opinion, and I'll stand by it for now. So we got new era of Amor in Tech. And I am excited for this season 2, part 2. It's going to be a lot of fun. And a lot of interviews, a lot of more in-depth exploration of ideas. Last week we talked about surveillance capitalism, attention economy, it's been a lot. We've been talking a lot about different avenues of technology, and I just find it fascinating. So I'm gonna do a little recap for the listeners that are new, then we'll start our program. Today I'm interviewing myself, so I have a lot of like random questions that I found online that AI helped me write. So a lot of questions to spark some ideas, because I need some ideas for the show. But yeah, so last quarter in Amor in Tech, we talked about history of computation. The gist is that computers, I mean, for us to even get to an iPhone, there had to be so much knowledge that, and people coming together so that we have the product. From hardware, we have memory, we have all the CPU, all that little stuff. But to even get to that, we had to figure out electricity. And we had to figure out electricity, we had to figure out, like, electrons or something like that. And computers are so cool because it's a reflection of so many disciplines, like math, physics. And so it's quite cool to see what we have today. So history of computation, you can go all the way back to the start of, you know, human civilization when we started making math. Maybe you could even argue, oh, maybe the history of computation was when humans started, like, with language. Because language in the digital age is so important. Like, without language, can we have the internet? Can we have all our phones? Nope. So history of computation isn't just computers. It's like, you can take it so many anime. The evolution of social media. The evolution of phones. We had, back in the day, we had that, like, those type of phones where you would put your finger in and you would roll it to get the number. And now we have these crazy phones that we have today. I'm sorry. I don't know if I have allergies or what's going on, but yeah. So, the history. History is cool too. History is important because you kind of see the change in thought of things. So, for example, like programming. Programming now is like so developed, and there's so many new like packages and new things you can do. But like something simple as class and objects, which is just a thing in computer science where you kind of create a blueprint for an object, like in the world. So for example, I have a computer, right? But there's so many types of computers. So what if I stripped the computer down to its main components? We got screen, keyboard, electricity. And it's just cool to see how programming tries to model the real world. And how these like devices can do a lot with such a subjective, such a limited part of real world. And then so the other episode that we had was democratic design and design justice. Democratic design meaning, democratic inquiry. Are we
solving problems, or are we thinking about problems considering multiple perspectives, multiple voices, multiple people? Design justice. Are we designing things to help inequalities that are happening, negative things that are happening? So, for example, for design justice, let's say I'm making a... Hold on, my throat. Oh my gosh, I don't know what's going on. Design justice, for example, social media, right? We have the scrolling pictures, super addictive. We know it's hurting our brains and it's disrupting our sleep patterns and our family life. So knowing this, why are we still allowing the scrolling feature? Design justice approach would be like, okay, well, let's not use the scrolling feature because it's harming people. So that could be like an example. Next part of the, episode 3, we talked about the human experience, and I was saying how it's important to get to know yourself. I think that the span of the next episodes, we have human experience, language, culture, love, community, self. All these, 1, 2, 3, 4, 5. These 5 episodes really touch upon some very personal topics. Because you, each of us, were born into this world. And we are limited in our bodies. We could have been born as a ant, as a monkey, as a plant. Give me 1 second. I'm going to take a quick pop and go get some water because my throat is acting up. So I'll be right back. Also, the first song that I played, I didn't say what it was called. So let me get that name for y'all. Or actually, I'll come back and then I'll worry about that. Because my throat hurts. BRB.

Sorry, I'm back. That song that you just listened to was called Heal by SIE Sound Team. And then the one before that, I said I lost it. High Speed Calm Air Tonight by ML Butch. B-U-C-H. All right. Human experience. In this world, you're born by yourself, and in that moment, in that instant in time, you're the earliest human being alive. No one else. And so, you yourself are positioned in such a unique circumstance, in a unique location, a set of people with their unique history, culturally unique, because even if we say, oh, the American culture, there's a million types of American culture. There's all these cultures happening in the same area. And so when you're born, it's just, you're so unique. You are so you. And you are not meant to be the same, exactly the same as everybody else. You're not meant to dress the same as everybody else. And when I say you're not meant to, it's like, you don't have to. There's no rule that says you have to do this. There's no inherent aspect of your life that says you have to be it. In the contrary, I would say a big part of your existence is to be different. And then you can argue, oh, well, you know, culturally, or like we need to be similar so that we survive together in harmony. Sure. But there's like a balance between being yourself and following the norm. And so these episodes, language and culture, love, community, so they're really touching upon this super important principle that you need to decide for yourself, what do you actually want? Who are you? What are you? And these are, in my opinion, very important questions, because when you're in the digital space, it's so easy to lose that sense of self. So easy. Because I'm arguing later on in consumerism episode and environmental episode, surveillance capitalism, and throughout the episodes, that the digital world is designed to take away your attention, your time, your energy, your spirit, your soul, everything. And there's few spaces on the digital world, in my opinion, that are spaces for you to just be who you are. Like, before, I mean, that's what I'm saying. Like, there's an evolution of, like, the internet and chat rooms, right? But now there's bots everywhere. You don't even know who's real or not. All these advertisements everywhere. Even, you know, AI, there's advertisements now. So, this point is so important. And also, like, with technology and stuff, like, it's not just computers. What I like to talk about this topic, it's like, for me, it's a reflection. Like, these things that we've built, not me personally, but the things that we're using every day, our screens, our phones, they really reflect onto what we value, what we crave, what we desire, in the expense of our freedom and ourselves. So, for example, in the love episode, I talk about dating apps, and I discuss how in dating apps, people will curate their profile and make it as attracting, as quirky, as unique as possible to get a match. And when they get the match, then they still have to kind of text and it's just, there's more games to it. It's like ghosting is a thing.
You don't have to text someone for like weeks. You can just delete the app. No one's gonna, you're not gonna get shunned from your group. Some people just have Hinge accounts just to troll on there and make their YouTube videos and get views from it. There's this feature too where like the top accounts, or I don't know who, like these top accounts, you can pay money and give them a rose so they can give you attention. So, and that's just Hinge. I mean, I don't know too much about Twitter or Bumble. I just tried Hinge once. But like, the unlimited scroll too. And love is such a complex idea, emotion, philosophy. And so when you are putting that super personal part on you and you're trying to use an app that is a business that's trying to keep you on the app, interacting with all these people that like you don't even know who they are, you don't know what their values are, they're probably wasting their time on their phone too. Like, you're already putting yourself, you're this super personal, like, love, like, off topic, but, like, how do we love? American culture is always like, oh, love is this feeling. Love is doing things for people. Love is hard work. You need to work for love. And then you hear all these things in the Gen Z culture or whatever, like, ghosting and, like, oh, situationships and having a roster, seeing how many people you can keep stringing along to feed your ego. There's these things called like careers or like, well, I'm not sure because I'm not too into the internet now, but like that was like a couple years back. That's what it was. It was like all these dating two ideas. It's like, oh, after 3 dates, if you haven't had like intimate relationships, then is it really like a relationship? Like these ideas that are pushed by people, but in reality, like I've come to learn that like love like isn't just found in romantic context. It's love for self, love for family, love for friend, love for world, love for, yeah, and love in itself isn't just a feeling. It's like, it's, for me, it's becoming something where it means acceptance. I love you, meaning that I accept you who you are. And yeah, I love you. I accept who you are. And so when you're, also, a lot of time we figure out what love is through our childhood. And, I mean, no one's perfect, right? No one's trying to be perfect. But, like, me personally, I had a lot of trauma growing up around love. I thought I had to do all these things so that people could love me. I thought I had to sacrifice myself or make the other person happy regardless of my own needs, because that was love. So my inner self was, like, completely dying, and I had to learn recently that love, you cannot love others completely if you haven't loved yourself completely, because then you're looking for other people to love you, to fill you, to accept you. If you haven't even accepted yourself, how can you expect other people to accept you? Are you even accepting other people, or are you pretending to accept other people so that they, you have a chance of them to accept you and to them to see you? And that's just my opinion on love. And this is just an example of how our energy on the digital world is not just, oh, I'm just trying to get like a hookup. I'm just trying to like get some huzz. Like, nah, it's not like that, dude. It's deeper than that. It will always be deeper than that, because that's your life there. You're spending
your life, and in parentheses, something super personal, which is love. We all want to be loved. We all want to be accepted. We all want to be seen. Like, attachment styles, too. Like, we all, I don't know if we all, I shouldn't say we all, but a lot of us want to be in a community where we're accepted and seen, and we can just be ourselves. But when we're putting that special part of us into an algorithm and a business, mind of fact, who knows what they're doing with all that data? With these people that just, you don't even know their intentions. Everyone just seems like the same. And you're not practicing like real social skills and real hard moments where you start liking somebody. You don't know if they like you back. So you try to read their signs and you try to get to know them. And then you're trying to go through your own insecurities, your own attachment styles and stuff. And you're just trying to figure it out. Like, all that stuff could happen on the internet, but it's just like, I don't even like being on the computer that much. I don't think anyone likes to be on the computer. So anyways, the point is, of that part, is that we need to really reflect on why are we still alive? Like, why are we do what we do? Why are we on these spaces? Because it's popular? Because it's the norm? Because everyone else is doing it, so why not? We need to question these beliefs, because I don't have social media anymore. I only have, like, LinkedIn. I'm super social. I have a lot of deep friendships. I'm content with my community. I feel good. I feel loved. I feel powerful. I feel good with myself. And I don't even have social media. When I was on social media, I didn't feel good. And maybe some people can have social media and still be good, sure, but that wasn't the case for me. I was sucked in. I felt lonely. I went online. I would get a like. I'd feel good for a bit, but it wasn't actually solving the problem. My problem was that I wanted to make more friends, and friends that made me feel loved, made me feel accepted, made me feel seen. And that's what happened. Because I started, when I got off the social media, it was hard, by the way. It was not easy. 6 years in the making, not easy. But once I finally was able to get off, I was spending more time reading about my interest in technology, my interest in philosophy, my interest in love, my interest in my interest in biology. I started watching more YouTube about, like, love and you know, changing your brain, changing your mind. I played guitar a lot, you know, I was getting all these skills, I was getting all this knowledge. I was attracting more people. Like, I'd just be outside playing my guitar and people would come up to me. I would be just talking about someone, they would be like, oh, I'm a pharmaceutical major, pharmaceutical science. I was like, I know about something like that, because I had a little phase where I was super into learning about drugs and psychedelics and all the chemical compounds. Like, I was trying to be a neuroscience. So I knew some stuff. So I was able to start up a conversation. And they're like, what are you interested in? And I'm like, I'm interested in technology. And they're like, what? And it's just like all this conversation, because I understand more about reality. And so my point is that because I valued authentic friendship, authentic relationships, authentic presence. I didn't want the presence on the screens anymore. I don't care about likes anymore. I saw the ads that they kept running. Like, this isn't, like, I felt human connection. This ain't no human connection. So I tried hard. I got off that social media stuff. And now in the real world. And the real world is wonderful. It's beautiful. It's scary, yeah. But so is the digital. I think the digital world is way more scarier. So anywho. So that's what
that's what we're talking about. We're talking about communion and self. Self, that was a good episode too. You are yourself, and you're in the middle of your community. So who you are, what you stand for, what you value, what your interest is, will naturally create your community. So if you're always on the screen, ever interacting with, like, real people, that's your community. It's only... it's limited to that. But then if you start getting off of social media, now you have all this free time. And it's like, okay, well, I'm bored. Like, I don't want to go on the screens. Maybe I'll volunteer. Maybe I'll do this meetup group. Maybe I'll join a book club. Maybe I'll go outside. I think for when I was 21, because when I have my birthday, I want to have, like, my new birthday resolution. So my new birthday resolution was, I'm going to make more eye contact with people. That's my goal, to make eye contact with strangers. And now I can make eye contact, and now I smile at people. People come up to me. I'm more welcoming. Boom. So I think this, I'm going to start right now. What should my new one? I think it's going to be only accepting people in my life that are making me a better person and that don't drain me. Boom. and don't do things that drain me. Which includes people. Okay, then we talked about consumerism, environmental, and then surveillance. Consumerism, again, bro, these scrolling thingies, these apps, there's so many ads nowadays, it's all to buy stuff. But we don't need that much stuff to be happy. What's another McDonald's X, Bad Bunny X? What other Levi's, some random collab? Like, can y'all notice? Like, there's some random collabs going on. What is up with that? We don't need all that. Why is Olivia Rodrigo and Barcelona and Nike collabing together? That's weird, my guy. Or other random collabs. I know I just brought SZA and Crocs. Like, what? What are we doing? Plastic stuff. Cheap stuff. For what? $80? $100? Just for a little logo? A little patch? People are going in debt. Like, people rather spend that than eat healthy. What? We gotta reprioritize. We gotta do our choose our priorities better. Also, all that stuff is going to landfill, dirtying up our waters, in the air we breathe in. That plastic on our skin? Nah, fam. And then we also talked about environmental aspect. Yeah, I mean, data centers take up land, they take up water, they take up resources like minerals. They're also taking up our own attention resource, the human attention. We only have so much. They're taking it away. If we don't have attention, are we really there? If we don't have control of our mind, are we really there? Because what you put your attention to will grow. My mind is thinking about, oh, how do I get more likes? Oh, how do I, like, what outfit do I have to wear to impress people? Like, first off, impressing, imaginary. Can you ask everyone and rate, oh, how impressive do you think I am? And even if they're impressed, how long does that feeling of impressed last for? Not that long. Likes too. Do we all know how many likes we got in our whole entire life? I don't remember. Does it affect me now? No. So our attention is very valuable. I think it's like, what's your thoughts? Your thoughts lead to feelings, which leads to actions, which leads to habits, which leads to life. And so if our thoughts are consumed by like stuff that doesn't actually help us align with our goals, then, like, what's going on here? And I have to think about that, too. Yeah, because when I'm bored... Well, nowadays, I got better. Now when I'm bored, I'm like, I can't even go on YouTube anymore. I don't care. Like, I was trying to watch Love Island. I don't care. I don't care about no Love Island. I used to love reality show. I used to love watching Love Island. But I just couldn't. I was like, I'd rather read my book about love. I'd rather read my book, these books I got about, like, emotion. I'd rather hang out with my family. I'd rather play guitar. I'd rather just lay on my bed and listen to my music. I'd rather call my friend.
So I have this awesome friend. Shout out, you know who you are? That we love talking about everything. It's like, once you have felt joys of life, why would I go back to the screens? But you only know what that feels like if you take the chance to feel it. If you, like, for me, my brain didn't just happen like this. Like, I took a long time, a lot of lessons, a lot of heartbreak. Like, I was sick for a while, mentally, physically, and I didn't see the point of anything. And throughout the time, I had to learn how to rewire that part of me and to see the joy in little things. Because that's all we have in life. When we're on the screens, take note of the little things on there. How we're even able to search all this piles of information that the past people have created. It's a blessing being able to go on Spotify and have all this access to music. Before, people couldn't do that. What else? Being able to read and write. Some people nowadays can't even read and write. Even be able to, like, interact with that many people online, it's a blessing. For so long, we were all, like, separated into our own communities. Now we can interact with someone from all over the world. That's a blessing. Like, when you're scrolling, too, I know it's hard because, like, our brains are, like, addicted off the scrolling, but take a minute, like, watch a video and, like, really ponder what's going on here. And I think the part that's kind of sad is that people think it's lame to do this, to think. People think it's lame to critique society, critique our habits, ourselves. It's lame to be curious. It's lame to like to learn, like to read. It's lame to like technology. Like, for so long, I was kind of embarrassed to say, yeah, I'm into tech. Why am I embarrassed? It's all around us. Why am I embarrassed of liking something? Why am I embarrassed of having passion, of having hobbies, of having something to do with my time that isn't just consuming AI slop? Why am I embarrassed? I have to question that. Why am I embarrassed? And I realized I was never really embarrassed. It was just I was following society's script. But even though, what's society? Who is society? I am part of society. So why can't I have a say of what society is? Why can't I push my own viewpoints to kind of balance out the scales of society? I'm also part of this community. I also have a say. And you too. You also have a say. But make sure that what you're saying is you. And things are going to... You're going to change your opinion. That's fine. But like... It sucks because of the other episode of culture. I kind of showed my ideas that, like, people are kind of saying this, like Gen Z at least. Like, sometimes, like, I'm like, why are we all just saying the same? Why are we all saying the meme? Why are we all kind of have the same notation? Like, oh my god! Like, what was it? Like, I don't know. Sometimes, like, I see some TikToks and I was like, and audio off. How come I see everyone with the similar gestures? The similar kind of, like, entertainment attitude. I don't know. It's like, what? What are we doing, y'all? It's okay to be different. I gotta tell myself that. Because sometimes I'm like, it's so hard to be different. But it's so beautiful and it's so needed. And, like, I would not want to live any other way than myself. Because life is short. I do not want that. And there's parts of life that you're going to have to appeal to society's rules or whatever. That's fine. But not to much to this extent. Like, people still were able to be themselves at home, hopefully. Like, women, we have the right to vote. We have the right to own our property. We have the right to go to school. Gay people. Happy Pride, everybody, by the way. We have the right first marriage now. Depending on what parts you are. It's more accepted now.
Like, it's okay. You're more accepted, if especially if you live in, like, Cali, SoCal. It's okay to be yourself. It's okay to be cringe. I gotta tell myself that, because I'm like, bro, I'm too cringy. But I'm like, you know what? To cringe is to live. To make mistakes is to live. To be wrong about something is to live. To put your heart on the line is to live. To get heartbroken, to get sad, to get embarrassed, to get angry is to live. I'd rather have all those range of emotions than to be so afraid to even feel, to be so afraid to even say my own piece, that I just stay on my phone and scroll all day. I don't want that. I don't want that for anybody. So anyways, that's why it's extremely important. Self-development, whatever that means to you. In this age of digital world, in the physical, the 21st century. Because we just, what else is there to live? I mean, I'm going to keep arguing. What else is there to live for? What else? We have one life here. Might as well get to know ourselves. Might as well make other people also feel happy to be themselves around you. Like, it's such a compliment for me when people say, Amrit, I feel like I can just be who I am with you. And for sometimes, it gets me kind of weird because I'm just like, oh, that's a lot of pressure. But you know what? It's a blessing to have that pressure. Because I would want someone else to make me feel like that too. So if I can provide that quality of presence, then I'm winning. I'm a winner. And so I'm going to keep doing what I do. So anywho, that was a synopsis of the episodes. That was a little intro to Ammo. Some of my beliefs, some of my philosophies of life. Okay. Let's get to the questions. All right. Here's a question. Which communities helped me to grow and which ones trapped me? I'd say communities that helped me grow from the digital world that really helped me get out of the all that like crazy algorithm addiction trap was, let's see. Well, there's this YouTuber I love, Gooby and Doobie. So this person, Gooby, he was an MIT surgeon. He had this video that blew up, but he left being a surgeon in pursuit of finding himself. And I love his videos because it's just him talking and it's in front of this beautiful like nature. And what he's talking, it's like, it's deep stuff. It's critiquing our society. It's figuring out how he relates to everything that's going on. They're long, they're like 40 minutes, but for me, it's like, I'm there, I'm with myself, I'm figuring out who it is to be me. And so I just respect him a lot. What's a mentor or something like that, or someone you look up to. So I think really helped like him and kind of really seeing him so passionate about nature inspired me to be more in my thoughts, to talk to more people about real stuff. And he also talked about like the algorithms, how he, because he had like social media for like a day or something, and he was like, whoa, this hurt my brain. I was like, sir, imagine growing up as a kid. So when he was starting saying that, I was like, oh my god. He told me about the bots and I was like, nah man, and I deleted it. Jaron Lanier. He is a advocate for just having technologies that aren't bad for people. He had his book called 10 Arguments Why You Should Delete Your Social Media Accounts. You're just saying all that data that they're getting, everything is addictive.
So that inspired me to finally, I think, say no to Instagram and no to Instagram because I saw YouTube. So that helped me a lot. Other communities, anti-tech community. I mean, I wasn't too big into it, but like I would follow a lot of like self-help or like accounts that were like, get off your phone, like there's a life to live, accounts like that. And I would fill up my algorithm. So at first was TikTok. I filled it up. I couldn't even go on TikTok anymore. I'm like, okay. Next one was Instagram Reels. Did the same thing. Filled it up. I mean, when you keep seeing that stuff every day, you're like, okay, it's time to leave. So that's what happened. And then in YouTube, I actually found blockers. So I was able to use those blockers and remove the scrolling feature. Or not the scrolling feature. Yeah, the scrolling feature and YouTube Shorts. And I just think that just seeing everyone, like a lot of people being able to like live analogically with like flip phones and stuff. I mean, I still want to get my flip phone. That's going to be fun to do. But they inspired me because like everyone else around me, like I was always into this tech stuff and just kind of brushed it off. I mean, they laughed about it. So having these digital communities made me feel not insane. It really helped me. Okay, let's see what other questions. How much of my identity was shaped by online community? That's good. Online communities. I mean, I wasn't really too big into online community, like celebrity culture. I wasn't too big on. I think mostly on YouTube, I would just go on like Love Island or like reality shows. YouTube, I would be into Jubilee and Cut. Those are YouTube channels, by the way. And I was on Instagram, but like, I guess I was like into fashion for a while, so I was following fashion pages, but I wasn't really commenting or making like online friends. So I'd say that those weren't really, yeah. I didn't answer this question from like, which communities trapped me? Luckily, I don't think I got trapped by a lot of communities. I think in me, I was able to separate. Like, I didn't really buy anything from TikTok. maybe on Instagram, maybe it was, like, celebrities. Like, I would stalk their page sometimes. Or, like, I would be into, like, street fashion. So, I'd follow that a lot. But, like, I was thrifting. So, I'd get my clothes from there. So, I was like, yeah. All right. Let's answer another question. Which human needs remain unchanged despite all the technological progress? Well, the need for self. And this is such a weird, hard concept to grasp to myself because I don't think I really truly saw the value in a sense of self until a month ago. No, like these months, like three months ago, something happened and I was lost in the sauce. I had lost myself completely, and it was after years and years and years and years and years of building that strong foundation. So when this event happened to me, it was like all that progress was gone, and it was scary, but it was actually a blessing. Because of that strong foundation I had, I was able to reflect a lot and learn a lot from lessons there, and I was able to build an even stronger self foundation. And part of it was because I wasn't in the digital world. Because I had gained so much strength to resist the urges and temptations of being consumed in the world, I was able to develop my own philosophies on self. And even just having the ability to critique the norm, to go against the norm, to feel confident that, you know what, I don't really have to follow the beliefs of society. Just even knowing that and feeling that in my bones, I was able to get out of my situation. I was able to grow from it. I think that's the biggest thing, is like when I was getting off of social media, because you were already there for, I mean, mind you, Gen Z, bro, we've been there since we were little kids, consuming
God knows what kind of ideas. So when you're out of that, those they still live in the unconscious part of yourself, and they're gonna appear. Something happened, this specific circumstance happened, and all that stuff started coming out. And I was like, oh my God, like, I was trying to figure out what was real, what was not, what was mean, what was beliefs that I believed in. I was like, ah. And then time and time after again, a thought kept popping in my head. You cannot trust society's norm. You cannot trust. You can never trust it. You can never trust the American culture's ideas and goals and whatever. You cannot trust it. You can't trust those things. Why? Because they're not meant for you. They're not meant for your success. They're not meant for your happiness and peace. Actually, they're probably against it. Majority of what I hear people say online, it's like, oh, buy this and then you'll be happy. Buy this and you'll be cool. See love a certain way and you'll be accepted. Have this job and you'll have everything you want. All this stuff, it's like, huh? Who said that? Not me. I didn't say that. Would I tell anyone that? Nope. What kind of life is that? So really having that sense of self. And you know what? You might not ever have the sense of self all the time, because that's like hard. At least being a little curious about your thoughts. A little curious. A little like, where did I get that from? Why do I feel embarrassed right now? Why am I getting mad? Okay. Another question. If I could map my intellectual evolution, what were the key turning points? All right. When I was younger, I'd say like middle school, like elementary, middle school. That was a nice era because I was exploring myself. I was figuring out my identity. I was figuring out my clothes, my style. I was figuring out social relationships. I was figuring out, I was going through my curiosity, transitioning from a little kid into now a little older kid. I was figuring out what type of people I wanted to be around with. High school, I was still liking to learn, but I had all these like pressures now. Oh, I'm too dumb for this. Oh, I'm good at this, or then I should do this, but it doesn't make me happy. Like all this thing, I was like, oh, all these contradictions occurring, new friendships forming, friendships leaving. Now the future, what does future have in store? I don't know, but we're just going. Family too, it's like love. Like, what is love? What, how do I love people? Do I, what are boundaries? How do I be healthy in a relationship? University. Me, first year of university versus now, fifth year university. First year I was coming in again. I was like, okay, I want to be more social now. Like, how do I break out of my limiting beliefs? That I'm shy. How do I break out of this shyness, this fear of being seen, a fear of seeing people, fear of initiation? And then I was developing other ideas too, like what kind of people dream and what kind of people don't. As I got older, okay, now who am I? What things do I like? What things do I want to pursue? And at that point, intellectually for me, it wasn't fun-ish. It was more so out of survival. Like, mental health started happening. I had to read a lot of books about depression, trauma, psychosis, like all this stuff, meditation. I started going to church. I started doing a lot of like research so that I could get out of myself, of my sadness. And then I was reading about like limiting beliefs and how to manifest stuff, how to be confident.
And so it was, honestly, it's not until a year ago that I truly allowed myself to just learn for the sake of learning. I remember I'd go to these libraries, these bookstores, and I would just get all these books. And I would come home to my roommate, and I was like, "Roomie, like," and she would check all my books. And it was like, for me, it was like, I wouldn't read all of them, but I was reading more. And I was open to the idea of all this interdisciplinary, like, oh, like, economics. And it was because of technology, too. I was like, whoa, like, technology connects to everything, like, everything. Economics, psychology, philosophy, language, children development, like, etc. So, like, that, like, last year was when all my curiosity really, like, was able to

I think this year is so special because for so long I was insecure. I was like, oh, I'm a nerd, or like, oh, you know, am I overthinking? People saying, you're an overthinker, you're an overthinker. I was like, but I like to think, dog. I like to think, dog. Like, thinking is so fun. Anywho, so we took these strengths tests, and my strengths, one of them was like intellection, which just likes to think. Another one is connectedness. I see connection in everything. Another one is input. I like to like read a lot and collect all these information and collect all these experiences. So anyways, these strengths of mine, I thought for so long some people would consider it as like defects, or like, oh, that's just amorate, like being weird. But then this program and these experiences were showing me that like, yo, like, these are gifts. This ain't no like weirdness. This is a gift. And this gift has led me to this radio show talking about all these things, because this ain't now happening out of one day or nothing. This was years in experience. And now I can actually do things with this knowledge. Like, I have a lot of projects that I do, and they generally make me so, like, happy, excited. Like, and it's like, why was I for so long? Another part of the intellectual evolution was, why am I letting other people's opinion of joy affect my opinion of joy? I'm not hurting anybody. If I want to read, if I want to create my projects, if I want to go crazy with thinking of ideas, like, it's not hurting anybody. I'm talking about real issues. I'm doing things that are helping people. Why am I suppressing myself for someone's approval of me? So let that sink in. I was insecure. Like, I remember my first programming class in college. I was so scared. I was like, I'm an idiot. Like, I do not understand programming. Like, I'm not a programmer. But then I was in the class and I was like, whoa, this is so cool. And I'm like, I'm not the best at programming. It takes me so long. But I just love learning about it. Like, there's some parts I don't. I'm like, oh my gosh, this is too much. But there's some parts I'm like, okay. I can handle this. I can handle this. So just working through it, man. Working through it. Because, again, this all goes back to the self. What is it that makes you truly happy, truly at peace, truly seen, truly appreciated? Where are those communities for you? Who are those people? What are the activities? And you too, how are you talking to yourself? And it's so easier said than done. But I'm a testimony that you put it in the hands of whoever you believe in, greater power, whatever. You keep at it every day. You try one sentence more, a code of a line more, a smile to someone more, a little embarrassment, but you're vulnerable, a little bit more. Because that's all you can do. Like, no one's going to give that to you. No one's going to give you peace, give you happiness. Like, people are going to try to say all that stuff. But we can see it's not working. The dating app is not working. The new object that you're buying is not working. It doesn't, because the stuff that you truly need, your needs, like, the higher level type needs, like food, shelter, okay, we gotta buy. All right, you got me there. We gotta buy. But like the other parts at the top of the whole pyramid of needs, you cannot buy that. Been there, done that. You cannot buy that. That would take a change of your mind. That would take hard work. But it's fun work. At first it was hard for me, but then I was like, years are going to pass. Do I want to be miserable with this same attitude? Or want to be at peace? And it's like, also, that's the energy. Like, I have a lot of deep friends. It's easy now for me. It just happens. Because I had all that inner love for myself, inner acceptance for myself, that I'm able to give that to others. And I'm not perfect. I'm still working on it. But now, I don't ever want to go back to that time of my life where
I thought that, oh, I wasn't meant

for love. I think I'm just meant to love others and to just sacrifice myself for others. I believe that for so many years. And maybe a couple months ago, I would have still believed that. But now I do not believe that anymore. I'm transitioning out of that belief system, because that belief system, I wouldn't wish it upon anybody. So why would I wish it upon the most important person of my life? The reason why I'm here today. The reason why I'm even able to say this stuff. Why would I be mean to the one person that is with me every second of the day? I'm still working on that part. I'm still working on that. That one's a hard one. But it's a... I want to, because I want to be my friend. I want to be my everything. I want to be so strong in myself that I'm just me every second. I can hear my thoughts. I can be like, wait, let me consult with my girl real quick, which is me. Because, like, who knows my needs better than myself? Who knows my true intentions more than myself? Like, ain't no one else gonna be as loving as it for me. So, guys listening, girls and guys and non-binaries and theys and thems and humans and non-humans, y'alls, brawls, bros, goals, we got this. We're human. We're more than capable. There's this quote. I'm going to read it to y'all. Always read it to myself. Change of Mind by YouTube Soyo. When I say you're capable, I mean it. In every sense of the word. But I don't have the skills. I don't have the talent. I don't have the work ethic. And maybe that's true at the moment. But you have what it takes to develop that skill and cultivate that work ethic. What you lack in talent, you can make it up for it in the combination of the two. When you say you are not capable of something, you mean that you don't have the right tools or skills to do that said thing in the moment. However, you are capable of developing the skills so you can do the thing you originally set your mind to do. You are human. You are breathing. And you're ready to take action. You are capable. So I always, that thought always comes in when I'm like, oh, I don't know. Yes, I can. Yes, I can. Would I tell that to a friend? Nope. Yes, I can. I can do anything I want to do. Especially the things I want to do. I want to be wholesome. I'm a wholesome girl. We just want to make good tech, teach tech about to people. That's all I want to do. Love my community. Experience the present moment. That's all I ever want to do. So, yeah, y'all, we got this. We got this. We're human. We're breathing. Keep it real. Keep it classy next week. I don't know who I'm going to interview, but I got to find someone to interview. So, take care, everybody that's listening now, in the moment, or in the future. Okay, I'm going to play a song. And then we're going to have the next show. So, take care, everybody, next week. All right, 4 to 5. You already know I'm more than tech. It's KUCI 88.9 FM. I'm your host, Amara. Your proud host, Amara. I'll see you later.

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Hello, hello, and welcome to Mysteries and More, your place to hear mysteries and crime dramas from our favorite classic radio shows. I am your host, Marie, and I have curated a wonderful selection of mysteries to keep you entertained for the short 30 minutes we are together. Before we begin, I'd like to remind everyone that the views, thoughts, and opinions expressed in this